0: 45 minutes or so. So that decision's not as big. You know, when you look at the Philly team, this is from a handicapping perspective. You got a semi-healthy, very motivated Embiid, but the, you know, it's a shaky wager. You know, can he make it through the series? If he makes it through the series, because this could be a physical series, they got a big shot to win it. But can he do it? I mean, you know, arguably one of the better players in the NBA, but you know, it's just needs to make it through seven. This series could go seven easily. You know, can he get there?
1: Johnny, when you look at the other series that's getting going tonight, how much has the news of Anthony Edwards' return from Minnesota changed everything?
0: Wow, everything is right. You know, our opening number was 13.5, so now we're sitting at 9.5, getting possibly pushed to 10. They still like, they definitely like Minnesota tonight. They bet Minnesota on the money line. They bet Minnesota in the series. Plus 330, and they bet them with the points tonight. So they're on that side. They feel that this team can give the Spurs, you know, trouble, and they think it, the plus 330 is worth it overall series.
2: Johnny Avello, DraftKings Sportsbook, joining us here courtesy of our Progressive Guest Line. We're moments away from Knicks and Sixers getting ready, getting started, I should say, in the Eastern Conference semifinals tomorrow night. Johnny, I know for business, it's always a good thing to have the Los Angeles Lakers. So there might be some, hey, I'll take a flyer on the Lakers at 12-1 to win this series. But the reality is it's going to be quite the uphill battle for the Lakers. Are you, as a book, looking forward to the Lakers being knocked out? Is there some liability on the Lakers right now?
0: You already have them going out, huh? Well, they are definitely a hazard for us because we had them, you know, 200-300-1. You know, didn't think that they could even get by the first series. And they're betting them. They're betting them in this game. And they're betting them, you're right, they're betting them at that price to win the series. So, you know, yeah, I'd like to see them go away. If they win, if they get by this, there certainly could be a danger to win the whole thing. The other game, the Cavs-Pistons, that's the game that we haven't written a whole lot of money on yet. It's, you know, that's a wait and see for bettors tomorrow night. And it's not the sexiest of the four matchups, but it'll write a good fair amount of business because I think it's that also has some great storylines around it. Also a tremendous series. And you know, that one also we could see that one go seven too, because those two teams played four times this year and all the games were within four, I think, you know, five times, and all the games were within 4 points, at least for the, except for the one they played really early in the season. So, you know, look for another tough series there.
1: Johnny, from a handle perspective, is there a matchup in the Eastern Conference final that you think would see, you'd see an uptick in handle in the NBA?
0: Well, certainly the Knicks being there helps. So as long as, if the Knicks are there, that's certainly going to create a lot of action. So Knicks, I guess Knicks Pistons might be best, or I don't know. But if Knicks are in it, that certainly helps.
2: Johnny Avello, once again, joining us courtesy of our Progressive Guest Line. All right, Johnny, let's get to what you really want to talk about. The Derby. How is the Derby for you personally? Because that's all I want to know. How did you fare? Because you are a man who knows the horses. So how did Derby Day end for Johnny Avello?
0: Well, first of all, let's talk about, you know, DK Horse and DraftKings Racing. That's first. And we did really well. You know, we've made improvements. We do have the race on the overall main app now in a lot of jurisdictions, hopefully to get it everybody on the main app here soon. So overall for the company, it went well. For me personally, you know, I did have Golden Tempo in a future book at 50-1, which I picked up last week. And I wasn't sure that Golden Tempo could actually win the race, but I thought, you know, 50-1 was a fair price. When you look at the numbers from the race, Golden Tempo was slow. I think he had a 95 buyers figure. Renegade certainly was the best horse in the race. But That's the Derby, man. That's the way it goes, guys. It's the best horse just doesn't win that race. Now, for the Preakness coming up, Golden Tempo could possibly be the only horse from the Derby that goes to the Preakness. I saw some of the probables moving forward, and there's not a lot of horses interested in this next race. They are interested in the Belmont down the road a few weeks, but this could be a field, a different field. Some of the horses that didn't make the Derby that may participate, but overall, this will not be a stellar field.
1: Johnny, when you look at the overall Oaks Day in primetime Friday night and obviously the Derby, when you look at those 2 days on the whole, how was handle over it? How was the hand? What was the total handle number? Was it up from a year ago out at Churchill Downs?
0: It definitely was, you know, and I think where Churchill positioned that Oaks race to run at 8:40 at night East Coast time, I think that was a good move. And everything I read that, you know, everyone liked it except for the the amenities that are in Louisville, because I think it hurt restaurant and bar business. But for racing fans, I think that worked out really well. And the Derby had a really good dry day. It was 60 degrees. I think the horses liked the weather. And so therefore we had good full fields and overall just a great weekend of racing at Churchill Downs for us.
2: Johnny, as always, football time. We just had the NFL draft, and before we know it, we'll have the schedule coming out sometime this month. I was texting with your colleague, Matt Grill, earlier today. You guys have already put up win totals, not just for Power 4 teams, but for Group of 5 teams or Group of 6 teams as well in college. Looking at the NFL fresh off of the draft, how much are folks betting into that Rookie of the Year market? And I think for Offensive Rookie of the Year, it's kind of fascinating because it looks like and seems like that Fernando Mendoza will not be the starter here in Las Vegas here for a little bit.
0: I know. It's interesting, isn't it? Talking about Mendoza, this is probably the best way you could break him in as a Raider, to have a guy like Kirk Cousins play and let Mendoza learn from Kirk Cousins. And Kirk Cousins, hey, he's a very good quarterback. He just throws in some clinkers during the season. And he usually gets hurt. So that's when Mendoza will probably make his entrance to, you know, the day where Cousins gets hurt. But he probably may have 6, 7, 8 games under his belt by then in Cousins. And then so he can learn from a veteran. You're right. That market is totally wide open, and the money has been, you know, it's kind of spread around here a little bit. Now that we got the wins up, this is the earliest we ever got the wins up. I mean, we used to put them up in June, May. Now look when we're putting them up. You know, June at the earliest. Then we did a portion of May last year. Now we're doing early May this year. Pretty soon we will probably have them up before the season's over. It's just getting crazy, guys.
1: Johnny, when you're looking at the win totals, do most people wait till the schedule comes out to see how the schedule stacked? You know who the opponents are going to be, but see how it exactly looks before you make the investment in win totals?
0: No, not necessarily. A lot will. I mean, there's a lot of people aren't interested in betting win totals now, but there's a whole group out there that's been waiting for these to go up because they think teams are going to have a very good year. And so they look at the win totals and they say, wow, they only got them 9.5 or they only, you know, they're 10.5. I think they're going to win 12 games. So that's the group that's betting them right now. And, you know, now that we've put them up so early, certainly going to there's going to be some movement in them over the next week or two.
2: Johnny, always appreciate the insight and congratulations on a little Golden Tempo on your side on Saturday.
0: Yeah, I think, guys, it's always good to get a little lucky when horse racing because you really need it. And you need it in every time you're making a wager, but in horse race, you need it even more.
2: There he is, Johnny Avello, joining us, giving us the latest from behind the counter. The introductions happening right now at Madison Square Garden as we are just moments away from Knicks and Sixers. Late movement here at Circa coming in on the under as it is down to 212, remaining 212.5 at DraftKings. So tip off just moments away, Knicks and Sixers. Mark is riding with the New York Knicks. I'm going to see how this game develops, maybe see if an in-game angle pops up. But we got a lot of games to update you on across Major League Baseball, on the ice as well. It is VSiN Primetime.

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13: We are underway. Mark Malusis at Madison Square Garden. It is Sixers, Knicks, NBC. Kind of like it. If you're old school, seeing this game on NBC kind of gets the juices flowing, right? Thinking about this rivalry that we've seen for so many years. We just need the Bulls to get better, and then it'll just come full circle of what we saw in the 90s.
14: Yeah, you got the playing, you got the music back, everything. It's kind of, you're bringing it back to your childhood with the games being on NBC. So it's fitting. They couldn't get the opening tip correct. They had to do that twice. The Philadelphia 76ers won the opening tip. But we're off and running at Madison Square Garden as the Knicks closed out. I think they were, what, a 7.5-point favorite as this game got going.
13: Yep, and we saw a little bit of late under money coming to the market, down to 212, and right now the live number, 209.5, as the Sixers opening possession still going on. We had a little bit of a clunkiness. Joel Embiid throws up a half-court shot in the final seconds of of the opening possession. They throw it off the rim, so they are able to keep possession. But the line still remains 7.5 in favor of the Knicks, and we will keep you posted on all of that. Flipping to the other game, Mark, coming up in about an hour and 15 minutes or so, Minnesota and the San Antonio Spurs. We just talked to Johnny Avello. You asked a question about how much shift you saw in the market, a movement about 4 points, and we have got clarity. Anthony Edwards will indeed be playing. Here is the note from Chris Finch, the head coach of the Minnesota Timberwolves. He said there will be some sort of minutes restriction. Wouldn't reveal if Edwards would start, that courtesy of Anthony Slater of The Athletic. Quote, I don't know. Finch, on his quick return, he loves to play the game. And I believe one of his teammates referred to him as Wolverine. So there you go. As a guy that is coming back from nine days of that bone bruise. We were playing some B-roll just a little while ago of him warming up prior to this San Antonio game. Yeah, it's always tricky, right? Because when Joel Embiid came back from the appendectomy, you're like, all right, how effective is he going to be? And he was very effective. Now you think about Anthony Edwards coming off a bone bruise, the style that he likes to play. How effective is he going to be in this game, especially as mentioned there by Chris Finch, that he is going to be on a minutes restriction? So a lot of curiosity there. T-Wolves from a 13.5 down to a 9.5-point under.

0: dog with the news that Anthony Edwards will indeed play in this game tonight.
1: Well, and the curious aspect of is, you know, when you look down at the minutes restriction is, do you go through all the pregame warmups and then he doesn't start? Right. And I mean, that would be, to me, make little to no sense. I mean, Tim, you're a former basketball player. I would think coming off this injury, once he goes through warmups, once he gets his body warmed up, ready to go, the last thing you want to do is have Anthony Edwards then sitting on the bench. But then you say, well, how long do we have him? Right. And that's not good. Do we have him for 28 minutes, 29 minutes, 30 minutes, whatever it might be? How does it look as the game goes along? Is he, you know, at 80, 85%? What does his lift look like? Is his jumper coming up short? Does he have the explosion down the lane? Like, these are all the things, you know, we can obviously speculate and project and think, hey, it's going to be all great, but you don't know, right? It's the great unknown going into it, because warmups are different than playing an actual game. So it's great that he's back. It's great that it adds another level or another layer of conversation into this series against the San Antonio Spurs. So, and he's a big game player and has shown him to be a big game player. And he's a remarkably tough young man. So it's going to be fun to watch. I'm just curious to see what, as you mentioned, Tim, what version of Anthony Edwards are we going to get when this game gets going, you know, shortly after 9:30 Eastern.
0: So I was surprised to see this. And I guess, you know, credit to DraftKings and other sports books for putting up a line. Because in one regard, this number's low, 20 and a half, because it's Anthony Edwards. And he goes out and he averages about 28 points a game. On the flip side, he's been sidelined for 9 days with this bone bruise. We just said or heard that there will be a minutes restriction. It, for me, would only be under, but there is that worry that Anthony Edwards is an elite scorer. And he certainly could come out and just go out and get buckets. And you're sitting here with a 20 and a half and he goes for, you know, 28 in a game like this. So a lot of, I would probably lean under here. That's what DraftKings has, minus 103 to the under. So that would be the way I would look right now. But man, it's hard for me to play it knowing that he could just come out and just be regular old Ant and go for 25 to 30.
1: Yeah, it's too much variance. I mean, there just is to feel comfortable about making a play. I mean, and Tim, you hit upon it. Is I couldn't come on the airwaves tonight and say, yeah, listen, I think it's the under. I don't think he's going to hold up physically, because there's the idea that he can hold up physically, right? And that he is Wolverine, right? And that, you know, this miraculous recovery, and all of a sudden, you know, you've got egg on your face. It's the third quarter and he's got 22 points and the Minnesota Timberwolves are making San Antonio sweat. And it looks exactly like you've seen Anthony Edwards look before in big time NBA playoff games. So because of that variance, when I'm looking at that, you know, when you're looking at the point total for Anthony Edwards, to me, it's a stay away. The storyline's great. I think it adds to it. Obviously, Johnny hit upon it, touching, you know, that there are a lot of people that are leaning into Minnesota tonight, Minnesota for the series with the news of Edwards returning. That's all great. I can't get into his individual point total tonight until I actually see what he looks like on the court.
0: Yeah, it was Julius Randle who he is on record. He said, I'm on record calling him Wolverine. So Julius Randle earlier today talking to the media regarding his teammate Anthony Edwards. So he will play tonight. There will be a minutes restriction. And Chris Finch was very coy about what that minutes restriction would be. Will he be in the starting lineup? We'll find all that out here in a matter of moments. His over-under tonight is 20 and a half. When you think back to the Denver series, game one, he went for 22. Game two, 30. Game three, 17. And then game four, when he was hurt, had just 5 points in that contest. The Philadelphia 76ers have taken an 8-7 lead with a couple of three-pointers here. The line still sits at 7.5. That total, which closed at 212, and we saw some late under money come in, is now down to 206.5. So a slow start to this game at Madison Square Garden. 8-7 is the score with 7:14 to go in the first quarter. Coming up bottom of the hour, Mark, we're going to talk some hockey with my good friend from CBS Sports, Todd Furman. We'll get his thoughts on the game. He will be attending tonight as the Vegas Golden Knights and Anaheim Ducks play game one of their series. We'll get some thoughts on the other two games to play tomorrow. As for the game going on right now on the ice down in Raleigh, North Carolina, the Flyers still clinging to a 2-1 lead. They have flipped to a favorite at minus 140. So if you think the Hurricanes do come back and win this game, they're at plus 110. But Mark, I wanted to hit you with this. We could expand on this as the show goes on, but I mentioned it to Johnny Avello the rookie of the year market, offensive rookie of the year. And this is one that we always, this time of year, love to talk about because the draft is fresh. And, you know, hey, is it going to be a quarterback? Is it going to be a wide receiver? Who is it going to be? John Ewing from BetMGM put this out today. And he said, Fernando Mendoza's odds to win rookie of the year at BetMGM opened at 4-1, and they're down to plus 375. 54% of the money is on the Raiders quarterback to win the award. So I have some thoughts on this. I have actually happily been pushed off of a bet that I was looking to bet, and I'll discuss that here in just a moment. But when you see this, that Fernando Mendoza, who was drafted the Raiders and has anticipated that there will be kind of a slow build, a slow process in Clint Kubiak's offense, and Kirk Cousins with the familiarity of Clint Kubiak being kind of the main guy there for Mendoza to tutor him. What do you make of the betting public saying, I don't care about Kirk Cousins. I want the number one pick to be rookie of the year.
1: Yeah, I think sometimes, you know, people want to believe what they want to believe, Tim. And we see that time and time again. And, you know, instead of listening to what's out there and listening to, you know, and saying, well, they also have seen NFL teams rush quarterbacks, regardless of what they say, right? And all of a sudden that quarterback is in the starting lineup. We saw it a year ago, right? The Giants were going to be really patient with Jackson Dart until they watched Russell Wilson play quarterback and he was terrible and Dable's job was on the line. All of a sudden Jackson Dart is the starting quarterback for the New York Giants. So you look out there in Vegas, I think they're playing the long game. Here's the other issue. And I, you know, listen, it's going to be an uptick in head coach with Kubiak as compared to last year was, and I love Pete Carroll, but last year was a disaster in Vegas for Pete Carroll as the head coach. What does the offensive line look like? They got a running back that they invested a top draft choice in a year ago that they obviously want to lean in on as well. You mentioned in terms of, you know, the proper way to build up Fernando Mendoza transitioning from Indiana, obviously, to the National Football League and making sure that he reaches his promise as an NFL franchise quarterback. It not necessarily has to look the part in 2026, but has to look the part in 2027 and beyond. So that's where, you know, people want to believe what they want to believe. We all know the quarterback is the most important position in the National Football League. That's why Mendoza is getting a lot of love in terms of the amount of money that's being bet on him to win rookie of the year. It's also a lack of belief in what NFL teams have to say, especially when it comes to the quarterback position.
0: Our buddy Chris Felica chimed in on this tweet. He said, quote, I can't think of many worse wagers than that. I would agree. If you want to bet Fernando Mendoza, that's fine. Number one, wait till the schedule comes out, because there's going to be a point when you might think, all right, this is when maybe Cousins could get benched. And number two, it's May 4th. Take your time. There's no rush to get it in on Fernando Mendoza. That's Mark Melusis. I'm Tim Murray. We'll talk more about this as the show goes on, but we got to talk some pucks with Todd Furman. He'll join us next right here on VSiN Primetime.
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0: We keep it rolling here on a busy Monday night. Lots of baseball. We'll get you updated on what's unfolding across Major League Baseball. Aaron Judge, all rise as he went yard in the first inning, his league-leading 14th home run of the season. We got Dodgers-Astros going on. But in the Eastern Conference of the NBA, Mark, the Philadelphia 76ers, a 15-14 lead right now. And the live market sits at a total of 213.5. So that has risen from where we were just a little while ago. Pace has picked up, and the spread is at 6.5. 16-15 is the score. On the ice right now, can the Carolina Hurricanes actually lose a game in the postseason? They trailed 2-1, and that one was 7.5 minutes ago in the second period. So let's head to our progressive guest line. Let's talk some pucks with our good friend Todd Furman, CBS Sports HQ, at Todd Furman on Twitter. And Todd, you will be in attendance later on this evening at T-Mobile Arena here in Las Vegas as VGK, the Vegas Golden Knights, take on the Anaheim Ducks. What do you make of this game one between the Golden Knights and the Ducks, knowing that the Ducks got the best of the Golden Knights all three times during the regular season?
16: I will indeed be there. Mark, it's great to work with you for the first time. And Tim, I'm a little bit disappointed that the Ducks-Knights game one wasn't the primetime game of the night. Instead, you defer to the National Basketball Association. But I digress. In terms of the dynamics in play for this series, it's going to be fascinating because you mentioned the regular season matchups, and Vegas is a very different team right now, especially the way they've changed under interim head coach John Tortorella. And it's a team known for its discipline, staying out of the box, and elite-level penalty kill, which helped propel them to that 4-2 series victory against the Utah Mammoth. But maybe more importantly for the Knights, they're going to get a key return to the lineup, and that'll be William Karlsson, who's been out since November 8th. one of the more underrated defensive centermen in the league, and he can't come back a moment too soon, knowing how dynamic Anaheim is offensively. This is a Ducks team that's going to want to push the pace and tempo, and the luxury they're afforded is arriving a year or two ahead of schedule. They'll be loose and free coming into T-Mobile, knowing they're playing with a bit of house money after upsetting the Oilers in the opening round.
1: Todd, when you look at overall, you know, at this series, how do you think, with all of that, how do you think this plays out with the return of Carlson and how good offensively Anaheim has been?
16: I think the Knights are going to want to turn it into low event, typical playoff hockey, try and make it the first team to three. Now, I'm not sure Anaheim is necessarily going to allow for that by any stretch of the imagination, but I do think Vegas has to do everything possible to insulate Carter Hart. Yes, he was good in game six against Utah, but I've seen a little bit of worrisome behavior out of Carter Hart when it comes to his rebound control. He hasn't looked extremely confident when he comes out of the net to cut down angles. And one of the big knocks on him from a scouting report standpoint was his glove hand. And you saw Utah looking to try and pick that apart, shooting, you know, 6 to 8 inches off the ice, right above his left pad. We'll see if Anaheim's scouting report kind of lends itself to the same thing. I do think Vegas's playoff pedigree and experience will make the difference in this potential series. But I really believe it's fairly priced, with Vegas approaching right around a $2 favorite and about a $1.65 favorite for tonight's game. One thing that is interesting, though, guys, we've seen a full goal move on the total. This thing opened 5.5 over minus $1.20. We're now looking at 6.5 shaded to the over at some books. I'm not going to forecast a 9-6 track meet, though, tonight at T-Mobile, like we saw in game one between the Wild and Avalanche.
0: Yeah, I was going to ask you, you know, sometimes, you know, we talk about this, Todd, a lot, you know, the market movement. You and I were texting about the game sevens in the NBA. I was talking about it on Saturday with JVT as well. What do you make of this move? Do you agree with it to go from 5.5 to 6.5? And has it gone too far? Is this a spot now to maybe be contrarian and look under in this Ducks Knights game tonight?
16: At 6.5, the only way for me to look at this total now would be making a case to go under. My numbers actually made it 6, shaded over at minus $1.15. So I understand if there's a late bit of support for coming in under the total. And I think it's how you balance these two teams. That if Vegas wants to get into a matchup where they're trading chances with Anaheim, advantage Ducks. But if Vegas feels comfortable locking it down, we're going to see this game hard-pressed to get to 6 goals or more. So much of Anaheim's success against the Oilers came with the man advantage. Vegas, one of the best teams in the league when it comes to staying out of the box. And when they do take the occasional penalty, they've been very good killing it off. So we'll see how the special teams battle goes. But I think both these goalies are vulnerable. And typically in these playoff series, you see higher scoring games a little bit early on before teams will settle in. And as you alluded to, Tim, in game 6 and 7, where refs are reluctant to be a part of the storyline, seem to swallow a whistle and go with the Happy Gilmore type approach that you basically have to take your skate off and stab someone to draw a penalty.
1: Todd, you mentioned that the Colorado-Minnesota game one was wild. I mean, it was just, no pun intended, but I mean, it was just insane. Do you think that ends up, do you think we're headed toward a series, not to the point where you have teams scoring 8-9 goals a game, but do you expect this to be a series where it's going to be a high-octane offensive series?
16: Thought we could see a little bit more firepower on display, but I won't claim that I anticipated 15 goals being on the scoreboard at the end of game one. Minnesota right now, a little bit undermanned. They're thin on the blue line. Jonas Brodin, their third best defenseman, did not travel with the team to Denver, and they're also playing without their top centerman, Joel Eriksson Ek. Both questionable to return since there's a long gap between game two and three, game two tomorrow night and game three Saturday from St. Paul. So we'll see how that changes. I think the bigger storyline coming out of game one was what the Wild didn't get in net from rookie goaltender Jesper Wallstedt. He was kind of the revelation against Dallas, a Stars team that wasn't really able to manufacture a lot in the way of offense and even strength. We'll see if Coach Hines elects to make a change going to Philip Gustafson, who was the team's number one starter coming into the year. I was actually a little surprised, Mark, that at 7-5, when it looked like the game was slipping away from the Wild, they didn't go to Gustafson then to allow him to get some reps, maybe build a little bit of confidence. So anytime a team is reluctant to officially name their starting goalie, it tells me they could be pondering a change and we could see a different face between the pipes as Minnesota does everything they can to even this series up and, more importantly, slow down this high-powered Colorado Avalanche attack.
0: How do you handicap the Western Conference right now? Is it clearly Colorado, or could you make a case for either Anaheim, Vegas, or Minnesota?
16: I think Minnesota is still live in the series, and I know a lot of people say, well, if they lose both games in Denver, you can kind of write them off, but I won't quite go that far, but this Avalanche team would no doubt be difficult to beat 4 out of 5 games for Minnesota to punch their ticket and advance. I think the winner of the Central Division, essentially that quartet of teams, the Minnesota and Colorado, would open as a rightful favorite against either Vegas or the Ducks. Now, the market sentiment could change around Vegas. If they go out there and dominate Anaheim, it's a team that whose power rating has really climbed since Tortorella took over, didn't lose a single game in regulation. And while they did stare down the barrel of a 2-1 series deficit against Utah, really looked the part with their playoff pedigree winning three straight. But I still believe this Vegas team is flawed. And if Minnesota gets healthy, the winner of the Minnesota-Colorado series ends up getting out of the Western Conference and represents that side of the draw in the Stanley Cup final.
1: Todd, how about over to the East? I know they're trailing right now to the Flyers 2-1 in the second period after their game one victory against Philadelphia. Does Carolina and Brindamore have any excuses given the fact of what's left, Montreal, Buffalo, and obviously Philly?
16: Absolutely none for the Carolina Hurricanes at this point, knowing how favorable the matchup appeared to be against Ottawa, although I can't pull any punches. I did have a little bit of Senators exposure, not just in the series, but to get out of the Eastern Conference, Carolina made mincemeat of them despite Linus Ullmark's best effort. Carolina came into this series against Philadelphia as a heavy favorite and looked every bit the part in that dominant game one victory. You know, gave up those two quick goals tonight, but have kind of tilted the ice since that point, just haven't been able to break through for the tying goal against Dan Vladar. Carolina's a team, there's a lot of reason to be optimistic, not just this year, but beyond. A deep farm system, a lot of young faces that are contributing, and the line of Logan Stankoven, Jackson Blake, and Taylor Hall has been every bit as good as advertised, kind of as a revelation. So in my opinion, Carolina, no excuses whatsoever. If they're able to get through Philadelphia, they will open as a pretty substantial favorite against whoever comes out of that Montreal-Buffalo series.
0: All right, we'll wrap on that. Todd Furman, betting analyst, CBS Sports HQ, at Todd Furman on Twitter. Montreal and Buffalo, the Canadiens get it done yesterday in Game 7 as they move on to take on the Buffalo Sabres. We know the atmosphere is going to be spectacular, no doubt, in Western New York. Pick them at some sports books, a slight shade towards Buffalo at other. Any real feel on Montreal-Buffalo in this series?
16: So I'm kind of in line with market. I make Buffalo a $1.21 favorite for the series, so not enough value with those minus 15s or minus 18s that are out there. I do think the game one total is actually a touch low, sitting at 5.5 shaded to the over. These two teams were willing to trade chances during the regular season, and I think you could see a little bit more wide open than what we grew accustomed to with Montreal and Tampa, and even the Sabres series against the Bruins. Bruins graded out for me the third worst team to make the playoff field, so I think Buffalo still plenty to prove. It's a series that I kind of want to see the dynamics unfold in game one. I think there will be some opportunities here, but no doubt one of the more intriguing series that if you told me before the season it was Montreal and Buffalo playing to go to the Eastern Conference Finals, I probably would have laughed at you. But from a hockey historian standpoint, I think everybody has to love it. If you look at the road that Buffalo could go through to get to a Stanley Cup championship, they play Boston, an old rival in the Adams division, Montreal, an old rival in the Adams division, Carolina, a.k.a. the Hartford Whalers, another Adams division rival, and lo and behold, should they meet Colorado in the Stanley Cup final, the Quebec Nordiques, also an Adams division rival. So it would be a fascinating storyline if it unfolded as such.
0: Todd, I know you love it. Enjoy the game tonight. We appreciate the insight.
16: Always a pleasure, gentlemen. Best of luck with your picks tonight.
0: There he is, Todd Furman.
1: Thanks, Todd.
0: Sports betting analyst from CBS Sports HQ. That's Mark Melusis. I'm Tim Murray. Still a 2-1 lead for the Flyers late in the second period. Knicks up 5 with 2:40 to go in the first quarter. We'll update you on everything you need to know next.
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0: What a night, busy night. Joined by Mark Melusis, I'm Tim Murray. Thanks to Todd Furman for joining us, giving us the latest on what he expects on the ice later tonight with the Vegas Golden Knights taking on the Anaheim Ducks, the two series that will continue on the East. One in the East, one in the West later on this week. But we've got Knicks and Sixers going on at Madison Square Garden. It's funny, Mark, this thing got off to a bit of a slow start, and now it has really ramped back up. Live total right now in this game, 214.5. At one point, you could have got it at 206.5, and now with 51 seconds to go, Knicks have a 29-23 lead. You have a pre-flop bet on the Knicks laying the 7, and right now the New York Knicks up 6 points, and Jalen Brunson, a big reason why, 14 points so far in the first quarter for Jalen Brunson.
1: Yeah, he's got on 6 of 8 from the floor. So Brunson's had himself a start. The Knicks have dealt with Karl Anthony Towns to the bench early with two personal fouls, then Mitchell Robinson in. Then they were doing Hack-a-Mitch. He went to the free throw line on four consecutive occasions and missed all four free throws. So then he was out of the game, and Ariel Huck-Porty was in the game. So, but here's where you see that the Knicks and Embiid has not been effective from the floor. He's been effective at the free throw line. He's got 8 points. He's 6 of 6 from the free throw line. But Nurse going to his bench a little bit early on here. But OG Anunoby with a 6-point lead is about to go to the free throw line here to try and extend that lead here for the New York Knicks. It's going to be interesting to see if the Philadelphia 76ers get into a little bit better of an offensive rhythm as this game goes along tonight. The Knicks defensively have been on point.
0: Anunoby going to hit both of these free throws. 31-23, Knicks with a 8-point lead. And OG Anunoby now with, I believe, 8 points for the New York Knicks. You have a bet on his over tonight. So you'll take a couple of free throws here as 7 points to be exact there. I did want to mention this. We got 2 periods in the books in Raleigh. And ESPN just flashed this stat up, which is pretty wild. So it is 2-1 Flyers. The Flyers have led for 35 minutes and 8 seconds tonight. That is the most Carolina has trailed on their home ice since December 7th against the San Jose Sharks. So they have been quite dominant, as we mentioned, all throughout the postseason. They had not trailed at all, and now they have been trailing by 35 minutes. We'll see if they can come back. But a 10-point lead now for the New York Knicks with 7 seconds to go in this first quarter as the Knicks going to look to hopefully go into the end of the first quarter here. Looks like they're going to get some free throws. The Sixers are with 7 seconds to go. But the live number out to 10.5 total, 215.5. So the Knicks, this was a pregame bet that you liked. I ended up staying away. I leaned Sixers. But the reason that we discussed in the first hour, I was just curious where the Sixers were at from a gas tank standpoint. And I do wonder, yeah, Mark, if this game, and we got lots of hoops still to play, but if this game goes the way of your bet, would we potentially look at jumping on Philadelphia in game two? That will be the curiosity for me as you look at the old zigzag theory, but still lots of hoops to go. Free throws right now for the Sixers. They are trailing by 9 and they are 10.5-point underdogs.
1: Yeah, and I thought going into game one tonight, and, you know, not the fact that I'm a lifelong Knicks fan, Tim, I thought this was the game where, you know, and early on, and we still got a long way to go. So we've got still, you know, 36 minutes to play in this basketball game. So anything can happen. And we've seen strange things in these NBA playoffs through the opening round. But I thought if there was a game to play, to your point, for Philadelphia to get, because of the quick turnaround from game 7 Saturday night in Boston to now game 1 in New York Monday night, I thought the game to get if for Philadelphia would be in game 2, not necessarily game 1. Given the limitations of the bench, the fact that they asked their starters to log a ton of minutes, the fact that Embiid returned from that appendicitis in that Boston series, Paul George played really well. Could they be effective enough? And I thought the Knicks now, you know, with a little extra rest after eliminating the Atlanta Hawks in game 6 and feeding off the energy of the crowd at Madison Square Garden, I thought they would be a difficult team to go up against tonight for the Philadelphia 76ers. We'll see how it plays out, but early on, it's looking pretty good for the Knicks.
0: First quarter in the books at Madison Square Garden, 33-25 lead for the New York Knicks. And if you play the first quarter over, that's a winner as that went off around 55.5. And if you laid the chalk in the first quarter with the New York Knicks, you are a winner as well. So 33-28 is the score after the first quarter. Knicks now a 10.5-point favorite. Total has ticked up to 215.5. And the Knicks on the money line sitting at -$5. So the end of the first quarter, Jalen Brunson, little runner with the left hand, no good. And it is an 8-point lead for the New York Knicks going into the locker room. Coming up in about maybe about 40 minutes or so, Mark, we will see the Minnesota Timberwolves take on the San Antonio Spurs. So that game should start around halftime of this Knicks and Sixers game. Matt Moore's going to help us break this game down coming up in about 30 minutes or so. But the San Antonio Spurs, 10.5-point favorites. If you do like the San Antonio Spurs, it looks like DraftKings and BetMGM is sitting at 9.5. 219.5 is the total. Anthony Edwards is going to play. There is going to be a minutes restriction. So as we look at this game, Mark, and we've kind of gone back and forth on it, has this moved too much, right? This was 13.5, 14 with San Antonio. Anthony Edwards is now announced in. The market adjusts accordingly with Anthony Edwards playing, who has been out since game 4 when he dealt with that bone bruise in his left knee. He's going to play tonight. Has this moved too much, in your opinion, for the Minnesota Timberwolves? Or is the feistiness that we saw from the T-Wolves all series long, specifically in game 6 without Ayo Dosunmu, who is out again tonight, without Dante DiVincenzo, without Anthony Edwards, does that carry over to this game tonight in San Antonio?
1: I think it's moved a little bit too much, Tim, to be honest with you. To me, it's San Antonio or nothing, even with the return of Edwards for the Minnesota Timberwolves, because of I don't know what version of Anthony Edwards, and I don't know how many minutes he's going to play. And as Chris Finch said pregame, he doesn't know if he's going to start. So, I mean, there's a lot of unknowns when you're looking at Anthony Edwards tonight for the Minnesota Timberwolves. It adds a tremendous amount of intrigue going into game one tonight. But, you know, San Antonio, and I think people are overreacting a little bit to what we saw between Minnesota and Denver. Minnesota is an organization team that clearly, you know, has Denver's, knows how to play the Denver Nuggets really well. Denver was limited, dealing with some injuries as well. I think that had more to say about where the Denver Nuggets are than it necessarily has to say that Minnesota now all of a sudden is on the level of San Antonio. We looked at it as these NBA playoffs began out west. We're all dreaming of the Western Conference Final between Victor Wembanyama and the San Antonio Spurs taking on Oklahoma City. The success the Spurs had against the Thunder during the course of the regular season. Now all of a sudden that, because of one series, now we're going to overreact to it. I think it's moved too much. I'm not telling you 13.5 was the right number. We're now 10, 9.5, 10 is the right number with Edwards returning. To me, though, I would say that San Antonio are nothing for me tonight. I would not take Minnesota plus the points because of the unknown of exactly what version of Anthony Edwards we're going to get tonight for the Minnesota Timberwolves.
0: So once again, Ayo Dosunmu, who was the hero in game four, when he went for 43 points when Anthony Edwards left that game with injury. He had 18 in the game five loss on the road at Denver, did not play in game six with a calf injury. He is out again tonight. And you always do worry, especially in recent history, when you hear about those calf strains, does that lead to the torn Achilles? So hopefully it's just your plain old fashioned calf strain, no big deal. But hopefully it will be, Ayo Dosunmu will be returning, but he will not be playing tonight. So the injuries continue for the Minnesota Timberwolves in things moving forward. But Anthony Edwards is, of course, going to play here tonight. All right, elsewhere, as we got a lot of baseball going on, Mark, across the schedule here tonight, as the Knicks and Sixers back underway, second quarter. 10-point lead for the Knicks, out to a 10.5-point favorite. Quick update from Yankee Stadium, as the New York Yankees up 3-1 right now on the Baltimore Orioles. Aaron Judge with a homer in that game. Also, Dodgers and Astros, that one in the second inning, been a bit of back and forth. Yamamoto on the hill for the Los Angeles Dodgers, gave up a couple of early runs, but the Dodgers have countered and they have regained the lead as the 21-13 Dodgers in the second inning got a homer from Freeland and an RBI double from Will Smith. All right, just a reminder, folks, we've got ourselves a little bit of a discount going on over at vsin.com. 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Game one between the Knicks and Sixers. Mark Melusis happy with the start here as the Knicks have a 39-28 lead out to 11.5-point favorites. More from Mark and myself, Tim Murray. It is VSiN Primetime.
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0: It is VSiN Prime Time as we keep it rolling here. Second intermission in Carolina, 2-1. Flyers have a 2-1 lead over the Carolina Hurricanes. The Philadelphia 76ers and New York Knicks, 8:40 to go. We got a media timeout at Madison Square Garden. 41-33 is the score. That's Mark Melusis. I'm Tim Murray. Still to come tonight, the Vegas Golden Knights and the Anaheim Ducks, game one of their series in the Western Conference, and Minnesota taking on San Antonio, game one of that series, as well as the San Antonio Spurs, a 9.5-point favorite at DraftKings, a 10-point favorite at a handful of other shops as well. Mark Melusis, Tim Murray here on VSiN Primetime. You know, Mark, as we look at the Western Conference, and we've talked a lot about the inevitability of Oklahoma City and San Antonio, and that certainly took a jolt today with the return of Anthony Edwards. As we look at Oklahoma City, and I'm curious to get your perspective on where we sit right now. You're a big Knicks guy. You said and rightfully so. Knicks should be the betting favorite. They are the betting favorite in the Eastern Conference. Is it, if I gave you Oklahoma City versus the field, which I think is right now kind of fairly priced, what would you do at this point?
1: Yeah, I'd probably take Oklahoma City. I mean, you know, with what we have seen so far, Tim, you know, being a realist, you know, anything can happen in a series. We see that. I mean, and we saw that in that last year's NBA Finals with the Indiana Pacers and Halliburton getting hurt. But Indiana was making OKC sweat in that NBA Finals. So, but, you know, all due respect, you look at the Thunder, you know, you heard J.J. Redick the other day talk about the fact that this team could go down or will go down as being historically great. That's how good Oklahoma City is. I get a little concerned about the inexperience of San Antonio, even with the talent that they do have, that it's going to take them a little bit of time, especially in a series against the defending NBA champs. Should we see that in the Western Conference Finals? And, you know, being realistic, I think any team, you know, even, you know, San Antonio, OKC, I think OKC comes out of the West, but any team that comes out of the East, they're going to be an underdog, whether it be Detroit, limited offensively, secondary behind Cade Cunningham, whether it be the Cleveland Cavaliers, whether it be Philadelphia, or whether it be the New York Knicks. But if it ends up being the Knicks and it's Oklahoma City Thunder, it would be great. And I think, you know, the television partners for the NBA are going to be celebrating. And it would be a ratings bonanza because the Knicks would be back in the NBA final and they'd have the New York market. But the Knicks would be a decided underdog, as would any team coming out of the East.
0: You know, it's pretty wild to look at the Lakers-Thunder series. And we'll talk more about it as the show goes on, because we're certainly keeping our eyes on what's happening here with the Knicks and the Sixers. But the expectation is for this to be a sweep. You look at the exact game market. Four games is plus 125. Five games is plus 215. Six games is 5-1. Seven games is plus 550. The question right now about the Lakers without Luka Doncic, and Jalen Williams isn't going to play in game one either for the Oklahoma City Thunder, Mark, it's not can the Lakers win this series, it's can the Lakers win a game in this series. I mean, the stat that is just wild that was circulating, and I talked about it on Saturday, this is the biggest point differential from a regular season series ever to meet in the postseason, 29.3 points per game. I mean, the Thunder didn't only win this regular season series, they absolutely destroyed the Lakers in the regular season series. And now, remember, these two teams played in early April. The Lakers were riding high. That's the game that Luka got hurt in that blowout. And then they played again, and they got blown out once again. So, I mean, you look at these series prices, Oklahoma City to sweep, plus 120, plus 125 for this series to go four games. I haven't bet anything in the series prices, but you know, I've been contemplating one way or the other. It is just, it's hard for me right now, Mark, to envision the route to a victory for the Los Angeles Lakers in this particular series, knowing how shorthanded they're going to be.
1: Yeah, mind you, like, you know, I didn't see a route for the Lakers against the Rockets, and then didn't realize Durant was going to tweak his knee in practice before game one. And the Rockets were a team I never really liked during the course of the regular season. Durant, the burner, everything that went on. And, you know, Ime Udoka had a hard time kind of getting that team on track offensively. And we saw the ills of the Houston Rockets in that series against the Los Angeles Lakers. But I think with the Lakers able to deal with the injury of Luka, even getting Reeves back in that series, I think their victory in that series says more about Houston than it does about the Lakers. Now it's a step up in class. I mean, now you're going up against the varsity, right? When you're going up against Oklahoma City, if you're the Lakers, and listen, they're a national brand. And if you want to go out there and say, well, I'm going to trust in LeBron, I'm going to trust there, be able to control the tempo, limit turnovers, maximize offensive possessions. You know, there's just such a narrow pathway for the Lakers even to stay close to Oklahoma City. And there's so many ways for the Thunder to win these games that it's hard to envision it, as you mentioned it, Tim. I mean, you know, you look at the Thunder price to win the series, they're minus 1,600. I mean, it's not even, there's no value there. You look at them to sweep, they're plus 120. You look at them to win in five, they're plus 205. Like, I don't think this is going to be much of a series. I really don't. I'll be surprised if it is. You know, and if we had a story coming out today that Luka was on the mend, that he was close to returning, then that would add another level to it. We haven't seen that. Right. We really haven't. We saw the odds board change with Anthony Edwards' return for the Minnesota Timberwolves before game one tonight against San Antonio. So to me, this is just too difficult of a road. I give the Lakers credit for taking care of business against the Rockets, and Houston's an absolute mess, but I have a hard time envisioning them making this any sort of a series against OKC.
0: You know, we talked earlier in the show with our guest, and he looked at Carl Sack from Killer Sports, the team total under. And that's the way I would look at it this for the Lakers, knowing that this is a elite defensive team in Oklahoma City, the challenges that the Lakers are going to have to score on a regular basis here in this series. I think that's where it's going to be a challenge. So, I mean, that's where I would particularly look. We'll dive into tomorrow's games later on in the show. That's Mark Melusis. I'm Tim Murray. The Lakers, the Dodgers, not the Lakers, the Dodgers have opened things up a little bit in Houston. They now lead 5-2. That's in the top of the third inning. But the game that we are keeping our eyes on very closely, Mark, the New York Knicks up 12 right now on the Philadelphia 76ers. 12.5 is the number. And the total, once again, slow start in this game. The total got to 206.5. And that's something, too, we talk about all the time, Mark, on this show, is knowing when to try to find the right time to jump in, whether it be hot starts, okay, let's hit the under, or a slow start, let's hit the over. Because if you hit over 206.5, man, you're feeling pretty good. Market has moved to 219.5, but right now the Knicks at a media timeout, they lead 49-37. And they went off as a 7.5-point favorite in this game. It has been balanced scoring. OG Anunoby, a prop that you have, he's got 9 points. Karl Anthony Towns, 8 points so far in this game. And Jalen Brunson led the way out of the chute with 14 points. Hasn't scored here in the second quarter, but also hasn't played based off of the rotation. So you'd imagine at this media timeout, you're probably going to see number 11 get back into the action here with a 12-point lead.
1: Yeah, you would. And listen, there would be an argument to be made with the Sixers down 12. Well, they've withstood the stand, withstood a run here by the Knicks. The Knicks are shooting 65% from the floor.
0: Yep.
1: And they're shooting 50% from three. Is that sustainable? Well, it was against the Atlanta Hawks in game six. I don't know if it's necessarily going to be a sustainable game one tonight against the Philadelphia 76ers. That's where you would say if Philadelphia could just hang around here, that the Knicks are probably going to cool off a little bit from the field. Now, Philadelphia's got to get Maxi going. He's got 8 points, but I think he's only hit one shot this evening. That's it. He's done most of his damage. The Sixers have done a lot of their damage at the free throw line up until this point in time of the game. So we'll see. They're up 12. They were a 7-point favorite when this game opened up. We'll see if they can continue the hot shooting. If they do, then it's going to be a long night for Philadelphia. But I would have to believe that the Knicks at some point in time here, Tim, are going to cool off in terms of their shooting percentage from behind the arc. They're not a team that's going to hit 50% of their threes. And right now they're 6-12 from behind the arc.
0: Yeah, that could be a spot now. Philadelphia plus 12.5 could be a spot to look at. And the market total has ticked all the way up to 220.5 with that hot shooting from the New York Knicks. So maybe now's the time to look at the Sixers on the other side. By the way, quick update from Houston. The Dodgers' middle of the lineup continues to bring home some runs. The Dodgers have upped their lead to 7-2. 2 runs in the second, 4 in the third. They lead 7-2, I beg your pardon, as we head to the bottom of the third inning in Houston. Freddie Freeman in this game has an RBI, just had one just a moment ago. Shohei Ohtani, an RBI as well, as he grounded into a fielder's choice. So a 7-2 lead in that one. Not too far from Madison Square Garden, Yankee Stadium. As we talked about it earlier, we had an Aaron Judge homer in the first inning. And how about the season that we've seen from Cam Schlittler? ERA now at 1.52. Not a perfect outing, 5 2/3, 1 run on 7 hits, 4 strikeouts, but another strong one for Cam Schlittler. He's going to be in line for another win here, Mark. And he's a guy that I know some people were curious in that Cy Young market preseason, kind of picking up where he left off last year in that postseason run. And Schlittler, 1.51 ERA after another strong start tonight.
1: Yeah, he's the goods. I mean, he just is. There's a lot to like about him. You know, listen, he is velocity dependent, right? So he is a power arm, but he's really competitive in the strike zone and doesn't back down. And you like his moxie that he has. And I don't think And you're right, Tim, coming into it, you want to say, okay, well, we've seen guys flash. Is that sustainable? Is it real, right? We saw Mark Vientos flash a couple of years ago for the Mets. That's not sustainable. That wasn't real. Cam Schlittler, I think what you've seen on the mound, the arm is live. The stuff is really good. He's got late movement. I don't know if he's necessarily going to be pitching to an under 2 ERA the entire year, but I can understand those that are saying, you know what? I kind of like him in the Cy Young race in the American League. The Yankees are going to win a lot of games, and he's a really impressive young star.
0: Well, Tarik Skubal will not be winning Cy Young as he is out for a couple of months with elbow surgery. And right now, Cam Schlittler plus 250 to win Cy Young in the American League. 12-point lead for the New York Knicks. We'll keep you updated on that, as well as break down tonight's game next with Matt Moore from the Action Network.
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9: Looking like it could be a good night for New York as the Knicks right now enjoying a 55-39 lead, Mark, over the Philadelphia 76ers. 16.5-point favorites in-game total is sitting at 215.5. And OG Anunoby, who you've got his player prop over 16.5 points, has 13 points here in this opening quarter. So quick thoughts before we get to our guest, Mark, on what we've seen so far in the first half of this Sixers-Knicks game.
10: Yeah, the Knicks just look, and you would expect it, they look like they've got a little bit more jump, a little bit more life. You know, they're doing a good job of getting the ball out of Tyrese Maxey's hands. They're double-teaming him as soon as he steps over the half-court line. You've seen that. The 76ers have missed a couple of bunnies down low. The Knicks have offensive outing, and how hot they were against the Atlanta Hawks has continued tonight in game one. OG's been really good. Towns dealt with foul trouble early. You mentioned it, Tim, in that opening quarter, Jalen Brunson with 14 points. So they've gotten exactly what they wanted. They wanted to get off to a good start, and right now they're up 16 midway point of the second quarter.
9: Our next guest over at the Action Network, Matt Moore, wrote up the Knicks today, laying the 7.5. So he's enjoying this start as well, and Matt joins us courtesy of our Progressive guest line. So, Matt, before we pivot to the Western Conference and what to expect tonight between the T-Wolves and Spurs, early returns, you like what you're seeing. What have you taken away from this 55-39 start by the Knicks?
11: Yeah, I mean, on Knicks -7.5 in the over, let's just stop it right now. Stop the count. Let's just go ahead and catch those tickets right now. Good start for the Knicks. I like the tempo that they're playing with, getting out in transition, forcing turnovers, taking Maxey away. As you guys mentioned, is such a big deal for them to be able to put pressure on him and neutralize him. I think he's so much more of an engine. I think that people realize, everyone's like, it's Embiid's team. And I'm like, no, it's Tyrese Maxey's team, and Embiid's a huge part of it. I was on Paul George over 2.5 threes. That's already cashed. He's going to be a big part of the series, I think, as Paul George is going to have to play a pretty considerable role, I think, picking up the scoring load for the Sixers. Sixers are at a really big disadvantage here in terms of just shooting. They just don't have as many shooters, and their bench is, it's bleak. You saw the minutes with Justin Edwards, with him picking up all those fouls. It's rough there. But, you know, look, BJ Edgecombe, I think, needs to settle in. You got Embiid on 10 points on 8 shots, but he did get to the line for six free throws. That's helpful. If they could just get a little bit more offensive production from somebody, they'll be in a good spot to get back in this game. Game of runs, but a good start early for how I capped the series.
10: Yeah, the Knicks just went on an 8-0 run over the span of about 2.5 minutes. All right, second game tonight down in San Antonio, the return of Anthony Edwards for the Minnesota Timberwolves. That line moved from 13.5, San Antonio being favored, down to 9.5, 10. Series price obviously has changed as well. What's your thoughts, Matt, when you look at San Antonio, Minnesota, round two?
11: Yeah, I took Minnesota to win the series outright before the Anthony Edwards injury update. On Sunday, I grabbed him at +13.5 on this game before the move after Ant was ruled as questionable. I spoke, I was on

0: Dane Moore's podcast. He covers the Wolves. And I asked him, I was like, what are you expecting from Ants? And he said, you know, 3 days ago, I would have said that there was no chance in any universe he was going to play. But I went to shoot around or practice yesterday, and he was going full extension on his jump shot, looked clean, no discomfort. I think he's going to play. And I was like, wow. And that wasn't the whole entire reason I got in. I would have been fine with Ant coming back by game three. So getting him back in game one is definitely a boon. I think that this is a really good matchup, I think, for Minnesota more than people realize. They've got size and physicality to really kind of bustle inside on Victor Wembanyama, who is all obviously Victor Wembanyama, an alien, but he's also a very skinny alien. And if you can apply some real size on him, he doesn't have that man strength yet. He's still movable, and you can bump him off of his spot and score in the interior. They can keep up from the outside as well. They've got 3-point shooting still, even with Dante DiVincenzo out. I am tonight on Minnesota under 25.5 team total first quarter, just because I think that getting Ant back this soon, given that his other knee was also jacked up, I just think you're going to see some rust with them trying to figure out how to play with him again. I think there's going to be a little bit of uncomfortableness. They're also going from Denver's very soft, not just soft, but quite frankly, pathetic defense to a Spurs team that will challenge them at all three levels. So I like the under on the first quarter team total for Minnesota, but for them to hang in the game plus 13.5 and eventually to make this a series.
1: You know, what do you make, Matt, of the player prop? Is it a stay away tonight? Is it, you know, I'm curious your perspective. We saw it 20.5 down to 19.5 for Anthony Edwards. He is not going to start. He will have a minutes restriction, but we don't know what that minutes restriction is. Chris Finch didn't tell us, obviously. He's not going to tell the world what that minutes restriction is going to be. Is that a pure stay away? What would you do, if anything, with Anthony Edwards tonight?
0: Yeah, so I went ahead and took a shot on a same-game parlay doing the under on points and the 4-plus rebounds.
1: Okay.
0: He's going to play enough for him to be in position to grab rebounds if Gobert is able to occupy several guys and for him to swoop in and get those. Now, if his knee is just not going to let him jump and he doesn't look right, that's not going to hit at all. I don't think it's not like a significant play for me. Just something I want to take a shot on. I do the under on 21.5. Again, I'm just worried about his ability to manage burst. You know, they're going to throw waves of defenders at him. That's how the Spurs kind of play their defense, especially in the bench units when he plays versus Luke Kornet. They're going to play a drop coverage and really try and make him make pull-up jumpers against a great set of defenders to get over the screen and contest him. So I like the under on points, but 4-plus rebounds and kind of a mixed result bag for Ant in his first game back.
2: Matt, staying out west, is there, we were just talking about it, is there an argument to be made? What is the argument for the Lakers to make it a series against Oklahoma City?
0: You know, we talked about this on my podcast, Buckets, where we do betting every day, like y'all do. And, you know, here's my dilemma. The dilemma is that I have this gut feeling, just deep inside my basketball sports watching bones, that the Lakers are somehow going to make this a series, that we're going to look up and be like, man, can you believe it? The problem is that there's not a single iota of rational evidence to support that idea. Nothing. There is no evidence you can get to. I can't get to maybe in the pick and roll. Nope, that doesn't work. Well, you know, maybe on the glass they could. No, not there either. Well, you know, they do have a size advantage with DeAndre. No, that's not going to work either. There's nothing I can kind of get to the point where, you know, we try and give out best bets for every single series. My best bet for the series price on this was Shai Gilgeous-Alexander Western Conference MVP minus 200. That was all I could get because I couldn't get anything on this series to find value in. I think this series is a complete stay away unless the Lakers do wind up surprising everyone and making this into a series. And then I'll be able to be like, I knew it. Did you bet it? No, I didn't, because I'm a coward.
1: You know, I'm the same way too. I'm like, I don't want to bet a sweep because I'm going to feel like an idiot if the Lakers find a way to win. There's no value on a sweep. I was hoping, I'm like, ooh, what's it going to be? -2.5 games. And then it opens up like -300. I'm like, all right, well, I guess the sports books, unfortunately, aren't dumb. You love to go X's and O's on these games. How does Los Angeles get to points? And that's the question. I think the thing that I'm gearing towards the most, Matt, would be Lakers team total under here. They kind of like to grind things out. It's been a challenge to get points, and we know this perimeter defense for Oklahoma City is exceptional. How does Los Angeles score?
0: So there's a weird thing with OKC. They got a weird weakness. They actually give up a pretty high volume of cuts and points in efficiency on cuts. They get beat more than you'd think because they're so good at ruining your life on ball. So if you're able to get behind that defense when they come up to the level, which they're going to do a lot versus Austin Reeves and LeBron James to load up on those guys, if you've got athletes, you can make buckets. So Rui Hachimura, DeAndre Ayton, Marcus Smart. And then the other thing is the Thunder gave up a ton of threes. They gave up a ton of threes. They just managed to not let you make any of them. And there's really no explanation for how. If Luke Kennard just knocks down a bunch of contested threes, if Rui Hachimura makes a bunch of contested threes, that's a formula for them to be able to score enough, given that their defense has been better with Luka out, for them to maybe grind this down into a range where they could sneak up on the Thunder. That's the best argument I can come up with.
2: Matt, back over to the East. What's your take on Detroit and Cleveland, that series?
0: This is going to be a great one, man. This is going to be a great one. I'm betting the number of overtime games in this series, 1+ and 2+, because I've got this model basically within a possession, game by game across the two home courts. I think it's going to be really close. I like Cleveland. My numbers like the value on Detroit, which puts me in a bind, but I like Cleveland because teams that don't finish in the top 10 in effective field goal percentage, which Detroit did not, and you saw that in that first round with those rough shooting nights, those teams typically do not make it out of the second round. 9 out of 10 times over the last 20 years, those teams do not make it out of the second round. They get stuck when they run up against teams that can shoot. So I like Cleveland to be able to win this series, but trying to figure out exactly how to bet it, I kind of think there's some value on Detroit just because they are a good enough team to get an advantage at some point in the series.
1: Well, the New York Knicks are picking up where they left off against the Atlanta Hawks. How about 74 first half points? Jalen Brunson hits a three as time expires. 23-point lead for the Knicks at the half. Matt, appreciate the insight, man. Always love your insight, especially during the playoffs, and we'll talk soon.
0: Anytime, guys. Thanks so much.
1: There he is. Matt Moore, Action Network. And as we mentioned, Mark, you're very happy right now with your -7 ticket because the Knicks are up 23 at the half. And I'm just happy I stayed away going against the New York Knicks. I did it in game seven against the Hawks. I did not do it tonight, thankfully. We will update you on what has unfolded in the first half in Madison Square Garden and get you ready for tip between the Minnesota Timberwolves and the San Antonio Spurs.
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2: When you look at Philadelphia in that series against Boston, is that the Celtics didn't make any kind of defensive adjustment. Maxey was constantly going downhill toward the rim, and the Knicks are making them work. And that's exactly what you need to do defensively against this Philadelphia team. So everything's going right. You mentioned basket's on fire right now. I mean, it was like Jordan against Portland years ago, right? the basket looks like a big old bucket. I mean, the Knicks can't miss, including a Brunson three off a rebound and a kick out three with 0.3 seconds left to go in the first half that lengthened out that lead to 23 at the break. So, feeling pretty good. Had the Knicks laying 7 before this game. Thought it was going to be didn't think they'd be up 23, nor did I think they'd have 74 points in the first half, but thought that this was the game where the Knicks make a statement early, that if Philadelphia was to win a game in this series, Tim, it would be more game 2 than it would be game 1. The Knicks have come out, crossed the T's, dot the I's. They've looked fantastic. They've looked every bit of the part as everyone is hopping on the bandwagon for them to get through the East as the best team in the Eastern Conference.
1: Well, we saw them against the Atlanta Hawks drop 83 in the first half in a historical first half, largest halftime lead in NBA playoffs history. And then in the second half against the Hawks, they also won that as well. So I am tempted to look at the Sixers here in the second half. They're a -1 point favorite here at Circa. Do you anticipate regression, or do you say the Sixers kind of pack this thing in and get ready for game 2? That's always the trick as we're here in the postseason. Do we see more of this? I think I will take a small piece of the Sixers second half, just banking on a little bit of regression. I mean, they shot 66% from the field and 9 of 17 from 3. But I will say this, Mark, we were talking about it briefly, you know, when it was like a 13-point lead at the time for the Knicks. We said, you know, maybe regression comes here. Well, it didn't. So I don't know. Knicks team in the first half have been absolutely absurd these past couple of games.
2: Yeah, I'd be a little concerned here about jumping on board at halftime. I agree with you. I mean, I think the only way to go would be taking Philly at the break here. It would not be taking the Knicks based on the fact of you're potentially going to see a little regression. But I think you hit upon it, Tim. When does Nick Nurse, you know, at what point in time does he say, all right, well, we'll live to fight another day?
1: Right.
2: You know, when does that come in the second half? Does it come in the second half? I would tell you, we'll know early on in the third quarter. If you take Philadelphia, they need to get off to a rip-roaring start. They've got to get Maxey going. George has done his part. Edgecombe's hit a couple threes. They need to be a lot more efficient offensively. They had 6 turnovers in the first half. They got out-rebounded in the first half. A lot of that needs to change. The other aspect of it is when you watch the first half, and you would expect this, the Knicks had a little bit more of an extended break before game one tonight at Madison Square Garden. The Philadelphia 76ers just played a game 7 Saturday night up in Boston against the Celtics. The Knicks look like they have more jump in their legs. They're quicker to loose balls, quicker to rebounds, all of those things. I like the fact of what they're doing defensively to get the ball out of Tyrese Maxey's hands and an ability for him to just get downhill to the rim. So could all of it change? I mean, listen, I don't think the Knicks are going to win this game by 35, 40 points. So I would imagine Philadelphia plays a significantly better second half. The question is, and how big of a regression do you see from the Knicks offensively?
1: Yeah, second half money line here at Circa is minus 130. So took a little piece of that. So here we go. I didn't have a bet going
2: there
1: into this
2: go.
1: Game. Sixers minus 130 second half. Let's get the Knicks to win by 18. You win, I win. We're all happy. And we're singing Kumbaya by the end of the show. So, you know, that's what we do here on this show. Look,
2: that's it.
1: I mean, I am 0-1 going against this Knicks team. And I can proudly say that I had a bet on the Hawks in the first half in a game in which they were down by a million in the first half. So what could possibly go wrong going against the Knicks again here in the second half? But I do think, you know, you'll get a little regression. And at some point, do you see, you know, if you are the Knicks, do you slow down a little bit here? So that's the big question. But, man, what a first half. And, you know, you mentioned it to start the show, the who's who there, Jimmy Fallon on the court and all the big time personalities there watching this game. They were all having a great time because the Knicks were giving it to them. 27 points from Jalen Brunson, 13 from OG Anunoby. How about Karl Anthony Towns? He's really become a great, a great facilitator. Already 5 assists for Karl Anthony Towns. Anyone who played his prop for assists, that one is already cashed.
2: Yeah, and the narrative around Cat has changed. Last year, he was like archenemy number one. Knick fans couldn't wait to get rid of him after their series against Indiana. Now, all of a sudden, you know, he had that triple-double against the Atlanta Hawks. He was a facilitator. Brown has changed the way the Knicks are executing offensively, and he's been great. And this is what really good teams do. I mean, OG Anunoby was the best Knick in that series against the Atlanta Hawks. Towns was the second best New York Knick. Now you look at it, as you mentioned, how about Brunson making the statement to begin this series with this 27 points in the first half? And it's a state. Listen, Philadelphia's not going to back down. You know, you could still make the argument they can come back and make this a big time series. I don't think there's any doubt about it. It's just that this was the game. I think if you liked Philadelphia, this was not the game to like Philadelphia in, given the short turnaround after Game 7 Saturday night. And up until this point in time, that's the way it's played out.
1: No, I mean, it was a great handicap by you to kind of feel that out. And that was ultimately why I stayed off of the Sixers, was just the situational angle. And you do have to think about that moving forward. And all games aren't going to be the same. And you're also getting a terrific shooting performance from this New York Knicks squad. And look, tomorrow, Cleveland and Detroit, they both played Game 7. So there's no real advantage there in that particular series. You know, looking ahead, game going to start in about 5 minutes, Minnesota and San Antonio. We do know that Anthony Edwards, for the third time in his NBA career, will be coming off the bench. We don't know how many minutes he's going to play. We talked to Matt Moore. He said He played a little bit of his under, his player prop under. That would be the way I would look. I didn't end up pulling the trigger on the Anthony Edwards under. We talked about it earlier in the show when it was 20.5 mark. It's down to 19.5. So that would be a small lean for me, but no play. Very curious to see, you know, what he looks like, Anthony Edwards, when he comes off the bench here tonight and when he gets in for the Minnesota Timberwolves against the San Antonio Spurs. So the Spurs right now, 10.5 point favorites. And as you have discussed throughout the show, this was around 13.5, 14 prior to the news that Ant would be playing.
2: Yeah, and he raises the level of everybody else. So you imagine if you're one of those Minnesota Timberwolves players and all of a sudden here comes Anthony Edwards and he's returning for game one, raises the spirits, the levels, the expectation, and gives you a little bit more belief. For a Minnesota team, as Matt was running through, you can look at the physicality down low, the size, the presence that they have. There are things to like about Minnesota. Obviously, we've seen them have playoff success before, making runs deep into the playoffs in the Western Conference. Now they get the upstart San Antonio Spurs, and maybe the inexperience comes back to haunt them. It's going to be fascinating. I wouldn't touch the Anthony Edwards point total one way or the other. You want to make the argument feel good moment. He goes over the 19.5. It ticked down from the 20.5, which we talked about earlier in the show. To me, there's just too much variance. And if you're asking me to pick a side tonight, I would lean San Antonio laying the 10. Then I would take Minnesota plus the 10.
1: Yeah, let's quickly update you on what's happening in Raleigh, North Carolina. The Carolina Hurricanes, the barn has come alive as the Hurricanes have tied it up against the Philadelphia Flyers. They are now $1.75 favorite are the Hurricanes after tying that game up at 2-2. It's a little 4-on-4 hockey right now, under 4 minutes to go. So we look like we're headed towards overtime, but you never know. We'll see if a late goal slips through here, but the Philadelphia Flyers, who led this game 2-0, now it is 2-2, 3 minutes to go in the third period as Seth Jarvis scored with 11:21 into the third period. So we got a tie ball game between the Flyers and the Canes. Puck drop anticipated in 10 minutes between the Anaheim Ducks and the Vegas Golden Knights. That game coming up at T-Mobile Arena. Vegas in that one is going to go off as a slight favorite against the Anaheim Ducks for game one of that Western Conference series. It was interesting to hear from Todd Furman, Mark, earlier in the show. This game coming up, Anaheim Vegas, open 5.5, now up to 6.5. He leaned to the under but did not play it, said his numbers leaned that way. That's Mark Melusis. I'm Tim Murray. Second half about to get underway in New York. Godspeed. I took the Sixers on the money line in the second half.
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1: Sometimes patience is a virtue, right? Just wait. The Knicks will eventually miss shots. Nope. OG Anunoby, no. Top of the arc, three-pointer. 27-point lead now for the New York Knickerbockers, and they are 24.5-point favorites. That's Mark Malusis. I'm Tim Murray. I am keeping an eye on the second-half differential here as I bet the Sixers on the money line in the second half at minus 130 here at Circa. And right now they are down four in the second half, but 27 for the game. And OG Anunoby now over for you, Mark, 18 points.
2: Yeah.
1: So you have hit that bet. You are on Knicks -7, which is trending in the right direction. And I do believe, did you have Tyrese Maxey over tonight
2: as well?
1: So you need
2: that's
1: him
2: good.
1: To.
2: Yeah, that's.
1: Well, here's it. If the Sixers are going to do me good, hopefully it's Tyrese Maxey. So we can still kind of get this all together here. But man, the Knicks are not slowing down. They are now 10 of 18 from three tonight.
2: No, OG just hit a three. Their shooting percentage from the floor is 69% right now. I mean, that is the Knicks are not Golden State and Steph Curry in their prime. I mean, this is a completely, it's strange to see as a lifelong New York Knicks fan to see this team doing what they did and replicating, not to the style that they did against Atlanta in game six, but just being as offensively efficient as they are right now, this is a big-time statement in game one, and they have not cooled off, not as of yet.
1: All right, just underway in San Antonio. We've got the Spurs taking on the Minnesota Timberwolves, 2-2 the score, 2 minutes into that game, as looks like Rudy Gobert just, I believe, hit a couple of free throws. 9.5 is the spread in that one, total sitting at 213.5. So that is down from where we closed in that contest. So a slow start in that one, 2-2 is the score. The total was at 218 at close, down to 213 and a half. How about overtime in Carolina? The Flyers and the Canes headed to overtime. I believe this is the 11th overtime game we've gotten so far in this NHL postseason, and the Hurricanes minus 175 favorites, the Flyers at plus 135, the Canes down 2-0. Could have got some plus money on them in the second and third period. They tie it up, and now, Mark, they head into overtime. Still to come in just a matter of moments here, Vegas and the Anaheim Ducks are going through introductions right now. Our buddy Todd Furman joined us earlier in the show. He is in attendance, and no real strong play for him in this one, but I think he did lean under in this one at 6.5 after the market bumped it up from 5.5 out to 6.5. But, man, the Stanley Cup playoffs, they feel like they always deliver, Mark, and they are absolutely delivering this year.
2: Well, it always hits. There's no doubt. Stanley Cup playoffs are fantastic. The action is great up and down the ice. You know, to that Carolina-Philadelphia game, you know, the ice is, as Todd mentioned, you know, after Philadelphia jumped out on top 2-0, the ice has been tilted Carolina's way. They were out shooting Philadelphia, out chancing Philadelphia. They get the Jarvis goal. I think the high water mark, I think going into the third period, they were plus 120. I think we're a couple minutes into the third, they had gotten up to plus 154. They tie it. You mentioned it right now, Tim, going into overtime. They're minus 175 to win the game when you're looking at Carolina. There's no excuses for them in the Eastern Conference. Now, doesn't necessarily, just because they're dominating the action, you can get a little puck luck in the National Hockey League and all of a sudden find your way to win a game if you're the Philadelphia Flyers. So we'll see exactly how it happens. But if you're paying attention at home and have the game on in the background as you're watching Tim and I tonight, they have completely and utterly dominated the play. Now the question is, do they get the next goal?
1: All right. Quick updates as we continue in or at Madison Square Garden. 85-60 is the score. So we have not seen many stops here as this third quarter has gotten underway. It's now 87-60. So the Knicks up 4 in this third quarter, up 27 for the game. Also going on, just to kind of keep you updated in the other contest that is unfolding, San Antonio and the Minnesota Timberwolves. As mentioned, Anthony Edwards will come off the bench. He is not entered just yet. Jaden McDaniels with 4 points. Rudy Gobert with 2 points. And just taking a look at Victor Wembanyama, already 3 boards. And how about 3 blocks for Victor Wembanyama already 4 minutes into this game, Mark?
2: Yeah, crazy. I mean, Wembanyama is, you want to talk about unicorn. We used to throw around the term unicorn when Kristaps Porzingis was a New York Knick, right? The true unicorn is Victor Wembanyama with the San Antonio Spurs. I mean, he is. And once he starts to get stronger and gets a little bit thicker, you know, the world is going to be his oyster. We talked about it a little bit earlier. Like, this might end up being Oklahoma City's year. Tim, you and I were discussing it. Whether you take Oklahoma City or everybody else, you probably side with the Thunder. They're a decided favorite to win the Western Conference. They'd be a favorite against anybody coming out of the Eastern Conference, even with the love that you'd get in the betting markets for the New York Knicks. But you better get San Antonio now, because once they figure it out, and if it's not this year, it's going to be soon. And that's going to be a long, sustained run for the San Antonio Spurs. There's no question about it.
1: I don't know what to do anymore. I mean, the Knicks, this is just ridiculous. Carl Anthony Towns steps back. I mean, it's, what are we doing? At some point, I mean, this is just insane. 90-61 now is the score. The New York Knicks are 11 of 19 from 3 tonight. The only thing, their only weakness apparently is free throw shooting, because as a team, they're 7 of 12, but that's mainly because it's Hakeem Robinson, and he's 0 for 4. So if you remove Mitchell Robinson from the equation, they're 7 of 8 from the free throw line. They just don't miss from anywhere. 69% from the field, 58% from 3. This tonight, they're a wagon. At some point, regression will hit. I don't know when it will be. Maybe it's game 2 on Wednesday night. I don't know, Mark. But tonight, this is insane.
2: Well, this is uncomfortable. I got to be honest with you, Tim. I can't deal with this. Like, I'm used to, you know, fourth quarter possession by possession, turnover, Halliburton over the heel, off the heel of the rim, straight up into the air, into the basket. Like, I'm not used to watching a New York Knicks playoff game, second round against Philadelphia, and at the, you know, 6:57 mark of the third quarter, they're up 29 points. And they're, you know, they're shooting, you know, around 70% from the floor. This is, This is a complete utter oddity. Now the question is, you know, how many more people are going to hop on the bandwagon after tonight's performance? But you'd have to agree. I'd agree with you, Tim. You have a hard time believing that this is sustainable, but they've clearly, ever since being down 2-1 against the Atlanta Hawks, they've ratcheted up their play, their intensity, their effectiveness, and their offensive efficiency. This has been unbelievable.
1: You know, it's funny. I think I mentioned it earlier in the show. We had your friend and colleague Sal Licata on. I think it was prior to game. Yeah. It was game three. It was game three when they went down to Atlanta and lost by one. 109-108, and Sal's point was you can't trust the Knicks right now, and you can't bet them as they hit another three from the corner. I mean, this is just insane. Mikal Bridges, corner three. Since that 109-108 loss, they won at Atlanta by 16. They went back home. They won by 29. Then they had the historical beatdown in game six, winning by 51. And now tonight, they're up 31 in this third quarter against the Philadelphia 76ers. This is really impressive to watch this Knicks team since those back-to-back one-point losses, Mark. They've found some gear that I didn't know was capable. And it's not just one guy being hot. It's everybody right now for this Philadelphia, Knicks squad, as they are 12 of 21 from three, and they just hit a corner three from Mikal Bridges.
2: Right, they're playing with unbelievable confidence, and everything's going in. This is not representative of what the Knicks are. Like, Anunoby has stepped up his play, but them going out there and the Knicks being a team that shoots, you know, 55, 56, 58, 60% from the floor, 65% from the floor, like, that's not really what this team is. Now, the question is for Philadelphia here, moving forward, and the Knicks are going to win this series. I didn't think they would ever. I thought they were going to win this series in six, and I still think Philadelphia will make their presence felt, Tim, in this series. The question now for the New York Knicks, or really in this game for Nick Nurse, is when do you reach the point where you say, all right, we'll live to fight another day, and, you know, get the guys out of the lineup and say, we'll see you for game two?
1: I don't know. I would like it to happen sooner rather than later here. As I believe the Knicks are going to hit another three. Josh Hart left open. I'm waiting for it. I see the score has gone to 96-65. Put me out of my misery. When are you going to make this three? Oh, there it is. Mikal Bridges step back three.
2: Oh, there you go. And that's key. I mean, you know, Bridges has been a guy that's been in a fog. You know, he played well in game six against the Atlanta Hawks. That's been the guy that the Knicks have been trying to get going here. OG's been fantastic. Brunson's been great. Towns has been great. They need Mikal Bridges to get going, so that's a positive sign for the Knicks.
1: 31-point lead for the Knicks, 96-65, 5 and change to go, third quarter. Dominant performance underway in Vegas. Ducks on a power play. It's scoreless, 2 minutes to go, and the Flyers-Canes in intermission before overtime.

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7: Quarterback position in these discussions. Is it weighing them one? Are they one offensive line, one running back, or is a quarterback you think worth 5 points instead of 1 point in this discussion about best rosters?
8: 5 points. I really, I mean, I think all the teams we're going to talk good things about are going to have a quarterback. I think it's going to be very hard to talk
7: okay.
8: about one day.
7: I just wanted to put that out there because. You look at the NFC East, I think Philly comes down as the best roster in the division. But the question is, do they have the best quarterback in the division, right? I would say Dak's the best quarterback in the division. I would say that maybe Jaden Daniels at his best can be better than Jalen Hurts. I think Jackson Dart, the jury's still out on. So for me, Philly's the best roster. I don't know how much longer that will be the case, to be honest with you. I think Beckham's doing a good job here, but you look at sort of impact players right now, Philly has more of them than the rest of the division. Do you agree with me on Philly having the best roster here?
8: No. And it surprises me because Jeff, they did a great job. And listen, if they won the division, it wouldn't surprise me. But I'm kind of on this kick here this after this draft, and I'm looking at teams that had really good offenses, and their defenses were so bad they couldn't get out of their own way. And I think that Dallas was one of those teams. I think talent-wise, you put Dallas's offensive talent up against Philly's, and I'm not sure that Dallas doesn't win. And now, obviously, the Eagles, their defense, not only their personnel, but the fact that Vic Fangio is their defense coordinator, he's one of the best in the league, it's always hard to beat them. But Dallas has had made so many improvements on defense, up front, the safety, Caleb Downs in the draft. I just think that they drafted with a purpose. They drafted like a team that knows they have one of the top three offenses in the league. And they were drafting defense, and it makes it easier when you do that, especially when you have a blueprint how you're going to look. So I think that the defense is going to take some time to adjust the new scheme. But, gosh, Jeff, I'm not sure that I don't like the Dallas Cowboys to win the East right now. And I know a lot of people are going to be screaming or cheering, but I just like what they've done this offseason a lot.
7: So, obviously, the defensive line, Quinn Williams, Kenny Clark, add Rashawn Gary, right, which is important in this offseason. Yeah. They drafted Malachi Lawrence, who will play outside linebacker technically for them, but pass rusher, right? They added Dee Winters. They added Kobe Durant. They added Caleb Downs on defense. Obviously, drafted some other players as well that'll hopefully get some ability to play this year. Offensively, look, I think Dak Prescott is the most criminally underrated quarterback in the NFL because when he's healthy, he's really, really good. He's really good, guys. Is he the best? No. But I think if you look at like tier two of quarterbacks, he's probably on top of tier two. I mean, tier one obviously is some combination of like Allen, Burrow, Mahomes, Jackson, Stafford. I'm sure I'm missing someone in that category. And then like, you know, maybe Herbert's up there. And then you sort of next up is like Dak, right? Like I think that, but he just is not as healthy every single season. And that's why I think we look at him a little bit, plus he plays for the Cowboys. But you look at the offensive line, it's been good in Dallas.

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3: 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A black man from the projects comes forward with information about the case.
5: He says the police are his friends.
3: But out of nowhere, he goes from star witness to prime suspect.
5: 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They turn on him.
3: 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Lee Harris is sentenced to 90 years.
6: I get 90 years for killing somebody I have never seen.
3: Behind bars, Lee finds an unlikely ally in his cellie, Robert. The pair are like chalk and cheese. There's no way their paths would ever cross on the outside. But as a fellow inmate, Robert sees through the lies and vows to do the unthinkable. Clear Lee's name.
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0: just gasping for air and coughing up milk.
1: They all went to the ER to make sure the baby was okay.
0: But upon arriving at Lehigh Valley Hospital, the diagnosis quickly became something so different.
1: One of the doctors had a theory.
0: She stated to my father and mother-in-law that we are young, first-time parents who got frustrated with our baby and violently shook him to make him stop crying, and a confession would only make things easier for us.
1: The parents were told to leave the hospital without their son, and he wouldn't come home for 7 whole months.
0: I'm a postpartum mom dealing with the grief and the trauma of my son being ripped from my arms. And I'm a mom who lost everything in less than 24 hours due to one doctor's misdiagnosis. Enough is enough.
1: And then the next person speaks. And the next one. The stories they tell form a pattern of parents walking into a Lehigh Valley hospital to get help for a child, only to leave without them. And the same doctor's name kept coming up again and again. A pediatrician.
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4: There was a murder in Central Ohio that many people still don't want to talk about. The man who committed that crime once sat on death row, but now he's on the run. His name is Lester Eubanks. Lester didn't tunnel out of prison or scale a stone wall. On a December morning in 1973, he and a small group of inmates were granted permission to walk outside prison walls. His handcuffs were taken off. He changed into civilian clothing, and he and three others were driven to a local mall. They were told they could wander the stores and were asked to return to a designated meeting spot. Hours later, all the inmates came back, except Lester Eubanks, and he hasn't been seen since.
5: He had a full plan. The guy had a plan.
6: I was just astounded that this could actually happen.
4: There were many years when it seemed like no one was even looking for Lester. But recently, his whereabouts have become the focus of the U.S. Marshals Service, the federal agents who track fugitives. The case is testing the marshals.
7: Those nine lives are running out, and we're going to catch up with Lester.
4: And is being urged on by those hurt most by Lester's crime.
8: He's had enough free time. He confessed to the crime, and his time is up.
4: I'm Sunny Hostin with ABC News. Over the past year, a team from the ABC News investigative unit joined the search for Lester Eubanks. They uncovered new leads, possible sightings, and at every turn found resistance from those who want Lester Eubanks to be forgotten. What they've uncovered is a case that's about more than murder. It's about family loyalty, a life on the run, and a first-hand look at how the U.S. Marshals are trying to solve one of the oldest fugitive cases in American history. Now, they may be closer than ever. From ABC News.
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0: poles added and a pitching mound. They added that. It's Mardi Gras meets some kind of TikTok live thing, barnstorming baseball. Now, at some point, the rumor is that this guy, Jesse Cole, is going to sell out. And why wouldn't he? Right now, he owns all the profits. All of the profits. So he's making a ton of money. At some point, some venture capital company is going to say, okay, why don't we help you? And then that's where this thing goes to hell, right? That's where this just gets ruined and that. So enjoy it while it lasts. At some point, some hedge fund dude is going to come in here and be, I think we can make this even bigger by laying off half the staff and paying the other people literally peanuts and not even salted peanuts, unsalted peanuts. We'll never give anybody a raise again because that's what we're going to do. And that's how these big corporations often take over these things. Anyway, it is the Ben Maller Show. If you'd like to be part, you can join us right now at 877-99 on Fox, 877-996-6369. Minnesota upset San Antonio in the NBA playoffs. So the Timberwolves are three wins away from advancing deeper on into the playoffs. And the New York Knicks absolutely mollywopped the 76ers. No contest. All right, time now for the Maller Riddle of the Day. You can answer. Use the hashtag MallerRiddle. Use the hashtag MallerRiddle. And you can answer this on X. On X, at Ben Maller. So a group spent $85,000 to hire 600 blank to help keep the Rose Bowl, the iconic Rose Bowl, in Pasadena safe. Again, a group recently spent $85,000 to hire 600 blank to help keep the Rose Bowl safe. That is the Maller Riddle of the Day. The answer, we'll get to it. We'll do it next.
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1: Gaines with a chance, drifting in, getting a shot free as Hall. Still loose, they score! They score! It's over! Carolina, Taylor Hall wins it!
4: Hurricanes up 2-0 in the series. They're 6-0 in the postseason. That is your play of the day. 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All righty. Andrew in Washington. Good morning, Andrew. What do you have for me?
5: Good morning, Dan Dennett. Thanks for taking my call. I had a little bit of a trivia question for you with Victor Wembanyama's triple-double with 12 blocks last night. It was the first game I really watched fully with him playing. He's a player that almost looks better in regular time than slow-mo. If you put him in slow-mo, he looks just so out of place that even when they did one of his blocks where he swiped once and missed the ball, and he still had time to get it with his second arm because he was so tall, it was just amazing to see. But Pauly brought up the last two players to have a triple-double with blocks in the playoffs. There's only one player, though, that has had 10 blocks in a playoff game and didn't achieve a triple-double when doing it. Does anyone in the room know that player?
4: Mark Eaton.
5: You are blocking it out of the park. Yes, Mark Eaton in 1985.
4: All right. Thank you, Andrew.
6: Stat of the day, stat of the day, stat of the day, stat of the day. Here comes that what? Stat of the day.
4: Brought to you by Panini America, Jeff in Ann Arbor. Hi, Jeff. What do you have for me today?
7: Good morning, gentlemen. Happy Cinco de Mayo. I wanted to, concern for Todd, but a question first. With the existence of the Toddcast, is there any way that those who provide the script for the show could write Todd out of any speaking roles? I know you've touched on it, but he owes me a replacement mute button for my remote. But my concern for Todd...
4: Oh, no. You're being mean-spirited, Jeff.
8: Well, negative on Cinco de Mayo. It's supposed to be a celebratory day.
4: Yeah. Todd on the Toddcast is great.
8: Accusations of a script, like I'm reading off of a paper or something, is also even more hurtful.
4: There's nothing scripted about Toddcast. Nothing scripted about Todd. Yes, Dylan.
9: Jeff clearly hasn't looked at the Apple Podcast reviews because last I checked, it had 4.9 stars and a lot of compliments about Todd.
4: Yeah.
9: Some not, but...
4: Kind of like an Uber driver, you know? Everybody ends up with around 4.9, seems like. You ever get an Uber driver at like 4.1 stars?
10: Like before you go in, you see it?
4: Yeah. Yeah, I mean, they always tell you, like, Skippy is showing up and 4.9 stars. Yes, Todd?
8: I don't like the ones that rush you into the car before you can check the license plate to make sure that's the actual car. That gets me a little worried sometimes.
4: Thank you, Todd.
8: And I just take a minute to make sure BL6, I just want to make sure you're the right guy.
4: Nate in L.A. Hi, Nate. What's on your mind today?
11: Hey, Dan. With Reggie Miller on the show, and in no means am I trying to tell you how to interview, but I was hoping you could ask him where he ranks his 76-point co-MVP performance in MTV's Rock and Jock basketball game.
4: Oh, okay. Of course. I might lead with that. Reggie put up 76. I don't remember that. But I'm sure Reg will have fond memories of that. Yeah, Paul?
10: They had spots on the court where a shot was worth 20.
4: Oh.
10: Like a half court or a mid-half court.
4: Mm. Reggie in the final hour of the program, the trainer for Golden Tempo, Cherie DeBow, is going to join us coming up. 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
2: 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Next week on Netflix, seasons 1 and 2 of the former Hulu comedy Everyone is Doing Great, season 4 of Mark Rober's Crunch Labs, as well as season 2 of Pop Culture Jeopardy with host Colin Jost. Next Tuesday, the season 2 launch of the Netflix adult animation series Devil May Cry, the premiere of the documentary Marty, Life is Short, on the life and career of comedian Martin Short, and the documentary Untold UK, Jamie Vardy. 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Next Thursday, the launch of the Netflix drama Nemesis. Next Friday on Netflix, the debut of the British documentary The Crash. 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Next Tuesday on Disney Plus and Hulu, the second season premiere of Tucci in Italy. And at 9 p.m. Eastern, the one-off special The Punisher, One Last Kill. Next Friday on Hulu, the stand-up special Lisa and Walter, It Was an Accident, as well as the second season launch of Rivals, starring David Tennant and Alex Hassel. Next Wednesday on Amazon Prime Video, the season 3 premiere and finale of Good Omens, in a 90-minute movie starring Michael Sheen and David Tennant, as well as the launch of the romantic comedy Off Campus. And next Friday over on Paramount Plus, the start of another Yellowstone spinoff, Dutton Ranch, as well as season 5 of Couples Therapy on Paramount Plus with Showtime.
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0: 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Hands down. My wife and some girlfriends went to see Devil Wears Prada 2. And she came back and I said, oh, how was the movie? And she goes, you know what stood out the most? And I go, Anne Hathaway? And she goes, no. And I said, Meryl Streep? And she goes, yes, her haircut. And I said, oh, you and Meryl Streep have a similar haircut or hairstyle. And I go, okay. And I guess I don't know why she thought that, but she kept looking at Meryl Streep and she thought of my hair. I don't know if anybody else is going to see it that way. I took it as a compliment. Do you see it, Paulie, that Meryl Streep and my hair?
1: Okay. I haven't seen DWP 2, as McLovin used to say, but the coloring tone is similar.
0: Yeah.
1: The flow, hers is a little longer on the side.
0: Well, I'm thinking about maybe doing it a little bit more to accentuate.
1: A little more moppy?
0: a little more streepy. Meryl Streepy.
1: Okay. I would say no.
0: No? Okay.
1: Hers is like a flat white. Yours is more of a streaky white and gray.
0: Yeah. Yeah.
1: I'm going to say no on that.
0: Okay. I was like, and I said, okay, how was the movie? She said, better than I thought. And she said there weren't great reviews, but she said that the clothes were great. Anne Hathaway was great as well. Emily Blunt is in there too. But you don't have the guy from Entourage.
1: Adrian Grenier.
0: Yeah. Because Anne Hathaway moved on from him. And so people want to know if he was going to be in the sequel. Yes, Dylan?
2: Stanley Tucci's in it, right?
0: Yeah. He's always good.
2: Yeah, he is.
0: Stanley Tucci is one of those actors where you just go, he makes it better. He does. He makes it better.
2: Makes him eat pasta, too.
0: Yeah, he's traveling Italy. And he'll tell you where he's... And then Eva Longoria is traveling in France. Kind of doing the same thing. Yes,
2: what a
0: Paul.
2: Great gig.
1: This new Hollywood thing of delayed sequels is working out well.
0: Yeah.
1: Are you guys all in the date night DWP 2 boat?
0: Well, my wife already went to see it, so no.
1: You don't have to go?
0: No, she already went.
1: She's not going to go again with you?
0: No.
1: Oh.
0: I'm not going. She can go if she wants to go. If she asked, I would say, nah, I don't think so. Unless we go like at 11 in the morning, like the first showing, and she tends to go 8 o'clock at night. I would go at 8 in the morning. Yes, Marv.
3: I will be going to go see the Dan Wears Prada 2. I don't care if my wife goes or not, but I'll be going.
0: Yes, Dylan?
2: I'll see it with you, Dan, if you want.
0: No, no, I don't want to see it.
3: We're all going at 11 on Saturday morning?
2: Yeah, 11 a.m.
3: Triple date?
0: No.
3: Where it's just us three?
2: Get a little breakfast? Brunch, maybe?
0: I'll wait till it comes out streaming.
3: What, so you can watch for 15 minutes and then leave?
0: I know. No, if I go to the theater, I do stay. I have to stay for the whole movie. If I stream, I don't get through anything in a single sitting. Yes, Mark.
3: Anne Hathaway on the short list of the term America's sweetheart?
0: Yeah, I think she's kind of... She's not Sandra Bullock-y.
3: Ooh. Julia Roberts-y?
0: I don't know if she's warm, friendly, kind of like that. She's extremely talented. But, you know, Sandra Bullock had that kind of fun. You could have a beer with her. You could go to a ball game. I don't know if Anne Hathaway has that.
3: Why? Because she uglied it up in Miss Congeniality?
0: Well, she just kind of... I thought she was great in Miss Congeniality.
3: Oh, she was, but just...
0: Like her comedy, you know, with Melissa McCarthy, what is that, Heat? Damn, there are some funny lines in Heat. That's like my... female version of Step Brothers. Like, they're just great with their lines. Funny, funny, funny, funny. Yes, Todd?
4: I think Emily Blunt, though, may steal the show with this sequel as far as sweethearts and people that may get our attention, or at least my attention, in seeing that movie.
0: Okay. Well, she was in the original.
4: Was she?
0: You don't know anything about this. You know nothing about this.
1: He had to jump in.
0: You had to jump in. You didn't see the original.
4: I saw parts of it. I guess I didn't see the part where Emily Blunt was. I think I would have remembered that.
1: She's in the whole movie.
2: Thing.
1: She's in the entire movie. It's not a cameo by Emily Blunt.
5: You mixed her up with Stanley Tucci, I think.
4: That might be it. Might have been a Stanley Tucci thing.
0: Good thing Seton and McLovin aren't here. They would be really upset with you. Yeah, Paul.
1: Quick game. How much is the average movie ticket price in 2026? Want to go?
0: $12.
1: $16.
5: God, I was going to say that.
0: I can't take a date. Reggie Miller will join us. Final hour.
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12: This season on Blood Trails, we're following the trail of seven cases that start in the field and end in the shadows, where missing persons reports, half-buried evidence, and whispered suspicions blur the line between hunting story and homicide.
15: I just instantly started freaking out, yelling to the world, what's going on? I yelled, help. I mean, I'm out in the middle of nowhere. I had no idea what was going on.
12: From the frozen woods of Maine to the mountains of Montana, from an archery opener gone wrong in Wisconsin to a father's last walk through the Minnesota deer woods. Each story begins with a hunter stepping into the wild, but not all of them come back.
16: 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And all it was off.
12: 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Blood Trails.
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18: Here's something pretty disturbing I discovered while researching this podcast. This is what it actually says on the Los Angeles Police Department website. The site states that the Adult Missing Persons Unit investigates 3,200 cases a month. And 70% of those missing people are found or returned voluntarily within 2 or 3 days. It goes on to explain, and I quote here, since being a missing person is not a crime, police are given a very limited role while conducting these types of investigations. At the bottom of the webpage, it gets more disturbing. There's a section titled, What If They Never Returned? And here's the official police advice. In such situations, you may want to enlist the services of a private investigator to assist in your search. If you can't afford a PI, the police elaborate, quote, another option would be to contact the Salvation Army, which has a missing persons locator program. There is not a single sentence on the LAPD website that would lead a loved one of a missing person to have any faith that the police would properly investigate it. What the LAPD is basically saying is, if someone you love goes missing, don't overreact. They'll probably turn up, unless they don't, in which case you should get someone besides the police to look into it. All this is my way of saying, if the police took missing persons cases as seriously as they do, say, bank robberies, I wouldn't have had to do this podcast in the first place and end up chasing a violent criminal halfway around the country. I'm Neil Strauss, and you can hear the full story of To Live and Die in L.A.
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0: Last call for phone calls. What we learned, what's in store tomorrow. Tim Legler, the mothership, will join us, I believe, tomorrow on the program. He is ESPN NBA analyst. Good to talk to Legs again. Still embarrassed that he said he could beat me in a three-point shooting contest, and he would shoot left-handed. And you know what? He wasn't kidding. I was embarrassed for him. I said, hey, I'm not Greg Anthony, because Greg Anthony was shooting around with us. We were in Detroit, and Greg Anthony was a great 15 to 18 foot shooter, kind of like Avery Johnson, but he wasn't a 3-point shooter. And Legs goes, I could beat you left-handed. And I had some choice words for him. And then at the end, I said, hey, I'm not Greg Anthony, okay? Yeah, Paulie.
1: These former NBA players have a lot of attitude, don't they?
0: You'd think that they would understand. They would not be challenging me.
1: You chose to go to radio. You could have.
0: Yeah. I chose to be a talking hairdo. Yeah. What, Marvin? You're shaking your head here.
2: I respect your ego. But there are times when I'm just like, all right, professional. And as good as you were, I met a teammate of yours when you played intramural ball with in Dayton. He said you were a real Michael Jordan on the Wizards type.
0: I was. He did say that I was the third best player on the campus of the University of Dayton.
2: He did.
0: Yes, he did. But I was not any fun to play with or against. I was what Reggie called Michael Jordan. If your hair isn't playing like it did in your 20s, might be time for a real comeback. The hat isn't there you go with the hat again.
3: I'm waiting on the delivery, Dan.
0: 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Enter the promo code Dan Patrick. All right, last call for phone calls. What we learn, what's in store tomorrow. Eric in Salt Lake. Good morning, Eric. What's on your mind today?
4: Hey, what's up, Dan? I got a few things, so keep it quick. First thing is about your retirement.
0: Yep.
4: Personal question.
0: Yep.
4: How much of this is about it's just time for you to go and it's that point in your life? Versus how much is like streaming, gambling, and NIL infiltrating in the sport, kind of pushing you in that direction? Two, what athlete would you love to interview before you retire that you haven't linked up yet? And three, the streets are talking, and we think that Peacock should pay for Dylan to go to the Met Gala, get absolutely plastered, and we would love to see that.
0: Oh, okay. I wanted to know what happened when you get into the Met Gala. We see everybody arrive. I don't know what happens inside. So Paulie said, all right, let me check the Rolodex. And then you got a hold of Josh Duhamel, the actor who was married to Fergie of the Black Eyed Peas. Did he tell you what happens when you get in the doors?
1: He said he has been there, and we're waiting in a text back about what happens when you get inside. Any minute.
0: We don't have many minutes here.
1: You can't be that busy.
0: Retiring has nothing to do with NIL or any of that. It's still good content. I mean, so that would not be what drives me out. What was the other thing that athlete? I think I've interviewed everybody. Now, I'd take another spin at Jordan, obviously. But I don't know if there's anybody. Tiger's not a good interview. There's a lot to talk to Tiger about, but I think Tiger kind of chose not to be a good interview. If he put his mind to it, he could be a great interview, but I don't think he's interested in that. Jordan would be great too, because some of those conversations we had after he was winning championships on SportsCenter were great because he made them great. He was willing to have fun, but then he just won a title. Yes, Paul.
1: I'd love to have you do 30 minutes plus with LeBron. You were there right when he was entering the league. You've seen it all, and have him just take off the, let it go.
0: Yeah. I interviewed him a long, long, long time ago. I was still at the mothership. So it's probably been 23 years.
1: No.
0: 22 years.
1: I think we had him on around 2011, 12, right around there.
0: Oh, we did. Okay.
1: Here on the radio show.
0: Oh.
1: Yeah, I got to check, but around 11 or 12. Right before Miami, I think. Or
0: are you sure?
1: Yeah, I'll check.
0: Because there was a Sports Illustrated cover, and it says Dan Patrick interviews LeBron James. I have it in my office, and I would have still been at the mothership when I did that. And I've been gone, what, is it 20 years now that I've been gone from ESPN?
1: Yeah, 19.
0: 19. So maybe it was 20, maybe 20 years ago that I interviewed LeBron. Not much has happened since then. I can't even do this day in sports history other than Ron Turcotte on this day rides secretariat to the Kentucky Derby. That's what Paulie had. I took it from it. Todd, you learn anything today?
5: Yes. Reggie Miller would take Draymond Green's career and his four NBA titles over Carmelo Anthony's. It's all about the chips.
0: Dylan.
3: Dan, you're no stranger to a ride on the Soul Train.
0: I know. Doing the pony. Ooh, we just needed Don Cornelius. I love Don Cornelius. Former Chicago police officer, I believe, Don Cornelius. Marvin, what'd you learn?
2: Fritzy saw bits and pieces of The Devil Wears Prada.
0: Paul.
1: I have a lot of rundowns to go through.
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1: Champagne moves to his left, fires a three at the buzzer. It's off the front rim, no good. The ball game is over. The Timberwolves have stolen game one in San Antonio, 104-102.
2: He had such a good look. I mean, I was up watching that game.
0: You were sleeping.
2: Yes.
0: No, I have to trust you.
2: That and the hockey. I mean, the hockey's keeping me up late. Anyway, Christopher Mad Dog Russo going to join us coming up in just a minute. But first, let's get it out to Sherman Oaks. Dan Beyer has an update.
3: Stu, tonight, two game ones. Cavs Pistons started off at 7 o'clock Eastern, then in Oklahoma City, where there will be no Luka Doncic for L.A. or Jalen Williams for Oklahoma City. It's the Lakers and Thunder again, 8:30 Eastern time in that game one of the Western Conference semifinal series. All criminal charges against Titans corner L'Jarius Sneed have been dropped. This, according to his attorney, stemming from an alleged shooting incident in 2024 involving his assistant. Seahawks have signed edge rusher Dexter Fowler Jr. to a one-year deal. Could be worth up to $5 million, according to reports, while the Giants and veteran defensive lineman DJ Reader agreed to terms on a two-year deal. Green Bay Packers general manager Brian Gutekunst told SiriusXM that they expect Micah Parsons and Tucker Kraft to be available early in the 2026 season, both players returning from torn ACLs. John Rahm has reached an agreement with the DP World Tour, allowing the LIV golfer to play on events on what is the former European Tour. Two-time PGA champion Phil Mickelson will not tee it up next week at the PGA Championship at Aronimink. Some baseball notes. Mets Rockies postponed tonight. Makeup date is Thursday. Rays place pitcher Steven Matz on the 15-day IL. And in soccer, Champions League semifinal second leg. Right now they're tied on aggregate at one apiece and scoreless in the 21st minute are Arsenal and Atletico Madrid. Stu, back to you.
2: The great Christopher Mad Dog Russo is with us. He thinks this is one of the two interviews that he owes me, one of the two guests. He's delivering himself. Yes. I mean, it's unbelievable. And he thinks delivering his son Colin on the show counts as the second one. It does not, Dougie.
4: Absolutely. Absolutely. This is from the football back. How is Fox Radio? 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What's going on with that? Have they finally figured that out yet?
2: Well, listen, they weren't on to me until Radio Row Super Bowl week. I mean, you had to tell the world that I don't watch the sports. What are you doing, Doug?
4: And you got to go to dopey graduations this week. That's the last thing you want to do.

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18: 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This is what it actually says on the Los Angeles Police Department website. The site states that the adult...

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13: Three staccato cries of Mayday and an eyewitness report of a mid-air explosion is about all that is known this morning of the British Columbia air disaster, which yesterday claimed 52 lives.
14: I really want to know what happened, and it makes me extraordinarily angry, but it's always been a big secret.
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16: We were told nothing.
18: This man that I wasn't sure even existed. 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
19: Like the guy?
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27: All right, we're back. Mitch back tomorrow. Pauly and Dustin. Derek Stevens in half an hour. And a surreal piece of theater in 15 minutes with a bizarre press conference in Toronto. And we'll get to game two tonight, Wild and Colorado. Two series start tonight. I'm surprised Detroit's favored. The issues they had with Orlando, and Orlando blew the series even though they had a key injury. Full marks to come back and rally down 3-1. They're laying 3.5 tonight at home against Cleveland. It also shows what you know, because Cleveland, all year long, they had a strong power rating and were right there to win the East with the favorites. And they limp in, even though they won in 7 against Toronto, but that was a war, and Toronto had two key injuries. We all know the Donovan Mitchell story. He's been on a 50-win team or more 6 times, never made a conference final. Atkinson on the hot seat. I think he's got to win this series to keep his job. Also, the Bickerstaff story where he got the extension and he was let go in Cleveland because of his postseason issues and couldn't go deep in the postseason. The game leaders and the series leaders are awesome here because you have two dynamic players who can score in Mitchell and Cade. But so much of Detroit's success is going to come down to Cade, and that's why you said he's the most important guy remaining in the playoffs because of how much he does and how they lean on him because you don't have a strong number two option with the Pistons.
6: Yeah, and I just don't see how Cleveland takes him out of the game. He just is so good at getting looks to the rack, and the three-point shooting isn't amazing for Cade Cunningham, but it's good enough. The whole linchpin of this whole series comes down to Jalen Duren. If Jalen Duren can be the guy who was in the regular season,
27: yep,
6: who was a scorer and those lobs were there with Cade, everything's different for Detroit. Because I wanted Detroit as a dog. I didn't bet it since they're the favorite here. I was kind of surprised they were the favorite. I think 3.5 feels like a little bit long for a game one where Cleveland just has so many more guys that you can trust down the stretch that can hit shots. The reason Detroit's favorite has nothing to do with talent, has nothing to do with ability or depth or roster construction. It's mental makeup. The bookmakers are looking at Cleveland saying, this team doesn't have championship metal. How can they be the favorite in this series when they're going to have to go on the road? And Donovan Mitchell has had some road issues this year. I like Mitchell under 8.5 rebounds and assists combined, under in 5 out of 7 in round one. Versus Detroit, he had 9 in one game, 3 in another, so that's 1-1. And then his assists are way down when he goes on the road, 5.4 versus 6.1 at home.
27: They're going to play the math game because they take a lot more attempts from three, and Detroit doesn't shoot a lot, and they don't have a lot of guys that can knock down threes. And that's where they, on average, 8.3 more attempts per game with what Cleveland's looking at opposed to Detroit. And Detroit doesn't have a lot of shooters. But this goes back to your trust again, because then I'm trying to count on Harden, Strus, and these other guys. And you should have had more success on the boards as well. You took on a Raptors team that was 24th in rebounding, and you still had to go 7. And that was hairy as you were down in the third quarter as well. Cade is minus $2 to lead the series in points. Game one, he's $1.10.
6: That feels a little cheap.
27: Yes, it does.
6: I don't love looking at laying a price here, but you're laying a short one with Cade to lead the game in scoring. I don't think it's Mitchell. I don't think it's Harden. So after that, it has to be Cade. He's at home. It's also going to be a low-scoring game. If Cade Cunningham has 35 to 39 points, which feels like something he does pretty regularly, I think he leads the game in scoring. The unders, 9-3 last 12 meetings. Atkinson, 7-8 against the spread, 11-4 to the over in the playoffs with Cleveland. Bickerstaff, first game of a playoff series with the Pistons, 0-2 covering, 1-5 against the spread, 4-2 to the under in his career in that role.
27: 2-2 head-to-head, regular season. This is big with the physicality of Detroit, that they can out-muscle them down low. As Orlando was 45% in the paint in that series. And how they, that's one thing that went right for him defensively. Cade is minus $5, most assists in the series, most threes. Mitchell's the favorite, plus 165. Duncan Robinson, plus 250, along with Harden. Cade, plus 550. And your guy, Max Strus, is 11-1.
0: Ooh, that's it.
27: Yeah, Harris was great in game seven. He's 30-1.
0: Yeah, it's, you're asking a lot out of a 35-year-old. We're 15 years into this. We've never seen that version of Tobias Harris in a big game. Cunningham second behind Embiid in usage rate in the first round. In the playoffs, time of possession, he's had the ball in his hands for 9.8 minutes per game. 24% of his minutes on the floor. That's up from the regular season by 7.2 minutes per game for him. He is everything that makes this whole engine go. Mm-hmm. He is their number one superstar. But Durin's the key. Durin versus Cleveland.
27: I agree.
0: Durin versus Cleveland in the regular season, almost 22 points a game, 12.3 boards, two assists per contest. He finally got going in game seven, had 15-15. But don't get it twisted. My man was a no-show games one through six.
27: Absolutely. Yes. Opta AI loves Thompson points, Thompson PRA over. They like Harris assists, and they like Harden threes tonight. They're also big on Luke Kennard, which I can't get there.
0: No.
27: I don't think Luke's going to get many looks, unless it's a blowout and they keep him in there, but it could be a blowout.
0: Not with Reeves back. Reeves, it's super low. Dean Wade's probably going to get the assignment of guarding Cade Cunningham. Surprisingly, he scored a few points against Detroit this year. I kind of want to go under on his 9.5 PRA. It's so low. It's points, rebounds, and assists combined. It's 9.5, but I just think his assignment is defense, and if Cleveland needs an offensive jolt, Jalen Tyson off the bench, they'd like to use him on Cade as well. And if they need to score, if they're trailing in this one, and Detroit's the favorite, so if you correlate that, it should make sense. Tyson could get more minutes in the second half, and Dean Wade could go under all of his numbers.
27: So they just gave Bickerstaff the extension, and he's going against his former team. You rally down 3-1. You're down 24 in the third quarter of game six. And then I have a Cleveland team that knows. I mean, there are going to be massive changes if they can't win this series. And probably the head coach. And who knows who they trade. But you brought in Harden. Everyone thought it still might happen, that it would be Cleveland and the Knicks in the conference finals when all the injuries went down and Halliburton and Tatum. But this is, if you can't get to the conference finals here, I think there's going to be massive changes in Cleveland.
0: Yeah, but there were also a team that was down 10 in game seven. So they played with their food a little bit here. And the slow start could be weird.
27: I needed that performance from Allen, too.
0: Yeah, and Allen is a dude that he's coming off maybe one of his best games of his career here.
27: Mm-hmm.
0: And against Detroit in the regular season, 25 minutes and 21 minutes. Wasn't on the floor very much in two of these games. 27-2, 25-9-4. The other games, 8-3 in 21 minutes, 25-9-4, as I mentioned. He's coming off 22-19. His PRA was like 21.5. That feels really low based on track record against the Pistons and then what he just did to get them over the hump in game seven. Yeah, it's 21.5, slightly juiced to the over at minus 118. I don't hate playing him over, but I think because the game is an under, I do want to find more under props if I'm going to add any more to what I've already bet.
27: Okay. You can also bet at DraftKings second round leaders in all the categories as well, in addition to every series and every game. SGA is minus 350 tonight, most points. But the way to attack this is props, because every game's going to be a blowout. You got a 16-point spread in the second round of a series.
0: But I've, as someone who bets the player props every night in the NBA more than I bet sides and totals, Oklahoma City and the Miami Heat were probably two teams that it was very hard for me to figure out who was going to go off.
27: Okay.
0: Because there's something about the way they play as a unit and the chemistry. And for the Thunder, in the blowouts, you don't know who's staying on the floor, who's going to end up playing,
27: and
0: who they decide it's going to be their night.
27: Yeah, but how about what we were talking about during the break? To lead the series in threes, Mitchell, almost 15-1.
0: I don't hate that. Because
27: he loves to shoot. Chuck. He's a total chucker, loves to shoot.
0: Because if the Lakers can actually hit their shots, we could look for some games with some more possessions than anticipated, right? Because they don't play any defense anyway. And if they can somehow keep the game close by hitting their shots, you could have A.J. Mitchell late in the fourth quarter knocking down. Is that guy not the greatest example of what makes the Thunder great? He went to Santa Barbara. I don't ever remember anyone hyping this guy up at any point in time. I don't remember him playing in any big tournaments or anything like that.
1: McCain, too.
0: Yeah, he develops in the G League, and now he's a key part of this team. I like 8 and under, by the way. I'm going 8.
1: Under what?
0: Under on his PRA tonight.
1: Really? Okay.
0: Yeah, okay. So,
1: well, the rebounds, and they got me good, but his rebounds the last three games of that Rocket series, I want to know if that continues. And his props tonight, he's one of the short shots for rebounds. But then again, that's why it could be difficult, because I would take out Holmgren and Hartenstein if you figure they're going to be up 30 in the third quarter.
0: No, that's true.
1: But what does Redick do? That's the comeback.
0: The blowout would kill me here, but 8 and under, 18.5 PRA. So he was great against a soft Houston team.
1: Yes.
0: Over in 4 of 6, but I think this series is going to be totally different. He's got Hartenstein. He's got Holmgren down there, as you mentioned, to deal with. And can he stay on the floor? What if Oklahoma City's running? Is he going to be able to be a part of the action here? Because you go back and look against the Thunder this year, he didn't play a ton of minutes in some of these. 6-9, 16-12. He went under in all 4 games in the regular season. I'm just willing to believe that he isn't fit for a matchup with the Thunder with how they want to play. I also like the team total under on the Lakers, 98.5.
1: Yeah. LeBron's $1.60 to lead in assists. SGA plus 125, Reeves 16-1.
0: Ooh, LeBron to lead in assists. I don't hate that. I'm kind of vibing on that. I don't know what his shooting looks like in this series. I don't think he can attack the rim like he would want to. Reeves' points, rebounds, and assists is 30.5. That feels like a lot against this team. Mm-hmm. He had 32-20 in the 2 games against Houston. Against the Thunder this year, you have to remember that Luka was part of the equation.
1: Right.
0: 20-25-21. I feel like you're asking a lot of efficiency for a guard who's going to be focused on by this defense.
1: Hachimura played well against the Rockets, too. You could see, and he won. He cashed that ticket. Most threes in the Houston series.
0: I also don't hate laying it. OKC 7-4 against the spread since 2024 against Lakers, 4-2 at Los Angeles. Lakers 15.5-point dogs game one. Biggest spread of any game in LeBron James's career, regular season or playoffs.
1: That's no surprise. I'll some more numbers to share up next. But even to think that this could be the biggest upset in NBA history, if it would happen. And surreal piece of theater in Toronto. A very uncomfortable press conference. We'll play that coming up next on Follow the Money, Visa, the Sports Betting Network.
2: This is a Bloomberg Business of Sports report. UNC tennis player Reese Brantmeyer and former University of Texas tennis player Maya Joint filed a brief in support of a class action settlement with the NCAA. It's another way college sports is moving away from the long-standing amateurism model and toward money opportunities for young people. The NCAA's Division I cabinet recently voted to allow athletes to accept prize money without losing NCAA eligibility as part of the class action and as part of Division I's ongoing work to modernize rules to benefit student athletes. The settlement would involve the NCAA agreeing to pay a damages amount of over $2 million along with additional money for attorneys' fees, costs, and other expenses. The NCAA previously prohibited young athletes from accepting more than $10,000 per calendar year in prize money prior to attending college. With a Bloomberg Business of Sports report, I'm Michael Barr.
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27: Well, the series price with OKC and the Lakers. Last week I mentioned it was up at DraftKings. OKC opened $9. It got up to $4,000. And now it's $1,600. And again, people bet what they want to see. And there's plenty of Laker fans. And the Lakers are 9-1 right now. They opened total games 5.5 under -190 at DraftKings. It's now 275. So I think this would be the biggest upset in NBA playoff history.
0: I'll go a step further. I don't want to put this out there in terms of I don't want this to happen. Let's live in a world where SGA nicks up his ankle and he takes a couple games off.
27: Yeah.
0: Let's say he was ruled out for the series. Could the Lakers beat them the way they are without Luka? Could they beat the Thunder in a 7-game series without SGA? I say no.
27: I know. That's still where I'm at because great job. You were a 5-1 dog and you got there against Houston. But it was more of an indictment of how well LeBron played, but also how bad Houston was. In the first four games, Houston got 66 more shots. L.A. had 22 more turnovers. They got killed on the boards, and they were sloppy with the ball. You do that against OKC, they're going to be up 30 early in these games.
0: Also,
27: and that's what happened even when Luka played. They were outscored by 56 points in the 59 minutes that Luka played. Again, 4-0 in the regular season, average margin 29 a game.
0: And the Lakers are not built to come back from down. Like we saw Cleveland do that. Cleveland can do that because they shoot the three well, right? That's something that they're able to do. Lakers were bottom 10 in the league in three shot. They did shoot it at a 36% rate. That's solid, but they don't shoot a ton of threes. And I don't know if they're really ready for that style. If they're down 15-20 and they just start chucking it up, it's not going to end well for them. So we'll see how that goes. Do you look back on the Houston series? And when it comes to the coaches, do you say Ime Udoka just completely botched this whole thing, or do you give credit to Redick? Because I got to tell you, the more I watch Redick, the better he looks as a coach to me. It seems like he does have an idea of what he's doing, and he mixes things up from time to time.
27: I think a little bit of both. I think they don't have a strategy. They didn't have a strategy. They didn't run set plays. They would play throw the grenade to me with 5-6 seconds left on the shot clock. They didn't have Durant to bail them out, and that's how it looked. Considering you had so many more offensive rebounds and looks, and you lost to this team. But Redick did a good job as well. What is your trust factor? We ranked the East yesterday. How about the coaches? Because this is difficult. I get a lot of respect for Finch. Dagnout, I think, has got to be number one.
0: Without a doubt.
27: Mike Brown has made some great adjustments since they were down 2-1 against Atlanta.
0: Oof.
27: But then what do I do where Bickerstaff was let go in Cleveland? A lot of questions about Johnson just because he's new. And it was his first playoff game. And that Atkinson,
0: hot seat.
27: And
0: Nick Nurse is a champion.
27: I know. We get Redick a pass. But yeah. I thought Redick did a great job in his first series.
0: I think it's Dagnall with a bullet. He's number one. It has nothing to do with X's and O's. It's the culture. The culture in Oklahoma City is unique. These guys actually like each other. There's no drama. They all like do the interviews after the game with each other. They're pretty unselfish. I think a lot of guys in that lineup, they could be in the SGA role in the fourth quarter if they needed to be. But they're willing to acquiesce, let him be that go-to guy and put up these numbers, get to the charity stripe. Then to me, number two is Finch. I think Finch is a difference-making head coach, whatever he's doing. He's had to really resort to a bunch of different ways to make it work just during this playoff run alone, and he's done it. And we're finding out that that was a team that did not care about the regular season at all because they've been completely different since we got to the playoffs. That's one and two.
1: Yep, yep.
0: I don't trust Brown like you do, though. I don't trust Mike Brown. He played his bench.
1: They did good. They did well.
0: I know, but you get to be the opposite of Tibbs. You just rest your guys more. That's all you do. I don't know if he's an inspiring coach. There's a reason why that guy's he's the John Tortorella of NBA coaches.
1: They have a nice edge there with the Sixers bench in this series as well. And adjusted series price, Knicks minus 450. That goes back to the discussion we had yesterday about the regular season doesn't matter. Because Finch would get so mad at the guys in the regular. They lost to the Kings.
0: Yeah,
1: and they were up 9 with a minute. And they get so mad, he goes, Coach, don't worry. Wait till it's the playoffs. And then here it is, right? And they do it. It's like they screw it around the whole time.
0: What about Bickerstaff? Because I want more explanations how you were down 3-1 to Orlando that was about to fire their head coach.
1: I know.
0: Do you believe the conspiracy that Orlando intentionally lost to Philly in the play-in to avoid Boston, then face Charlotte, because beating Charlotte, you wind up taking on Detroit, not Boston in the first round? I don't think Orlando is capable.
1: If they didn't have the Celtics performance on the Sunday, I would say I could buy into that. I could get there. But, yeah. The OKC minus 1.5 games is minus $7, and then minus 2.5 is minus 320. These are numbers you're never going to see again.
0: No, I mean,
1: this is incredible what these numbers are. And so the double to win game one tonight and win the series is minus $6.
0: If LeBron pushes this to 7 games, is it the most impressive thing he's done in his career aside from a title?
1: I think it'd be up there.
0: It would be.
1: Yes. With these guys. The other thing, too, with the Stanley Cup tonight, game two. Were you going to say something with anything else on the game?
0: I was going to give you trends real quick.
1: The Laker team total. So that's a great look for the Laker team total.
0: I like the team total under. Yeah. OKC 7-4 against the spread against the Lakers since 24. 4-2 in LA, as I mentioned. Redick 2-0 to the under for him in the first game of a playoff series, I believe that's what that is. And then Redick, he is 2-9 against the spread and 7-4 to the over. Road total, 2-10s. But here's what I like. Dagnoldt, 29-14 covering as a home favorite of 12.5 to 18. He covers the big numbers.
1: Before we get to game two tonight in the snowstorm in Denver, we talked to the Golden Muzzy, Nick Alberga, earlier on the show. And this was the press conference the other day in Toronto as they introduced the new GM. And this is the first question from Steve Simmons with the media. This is how it went.
5: Steve Simmons, Toronto Sun, for Keith. You talk about the due diligence that you did on John prior to hiring him and now hiring him. In the past, say, 3 to 4 days, I have been in contact with about 20 people who work in the National Hockey League, many of whom are prominent names that we would all know. And of the 20 people I spoke to, one was supportive of John's hiring, and the other 19 thought it was a sham, to be perfectly honest. Words were used like con artist, liar, salesman. How did you come to a different conclusion that I was able to come to in a very short time?
12: I must have talked to different people.
5: That's it? Because world today is astounded by this announcement.
12: Okay.
5: And your response to that?
12: Is we've conducted due diligence, and it was deep due diligence. It was a thorough process, and I'm quite happy with where we've landed.
1: He wasn't working for 6 years. And he was also suspended in the issues he had in Arizona. You know, I saw Biz Nasty, Bissonette. He goes, I'm out. I'm done with the franchise. I'm out.
0: It feels like that's...
1: But this goes back to what Vegas is a contender every year. You haven't won a cup since 67.
0: Yeah, but like, doesn't it just feel like someone in the media wants to have their moment to say, I got you, I could have hired someone better than you? Like, it's just a weird approach, especially when you're supposed to develop a relationship with the guy who's now running the team.
1: He also could have said the Toronto Maple Leafs shouldn't go cheap. That's the other thing. You sell out every game.
0: That's
1: fair. The tickets are outrageous, and
27: But that's just a bizarre hire. But tonight, players and coaches, both teams have said, do not expect a repeat of game one when it was 9-6 in the highest scoring playoff game since 1994, a tie for the fifth highest all time. Goaltender change with Gustafson in, but you can still go over 9.5, 7-1.
0: You might talk me into this.
27: Yeah, you can go over 5.5. Yeah, here's where I'm at, though, because it's like, well, we breakdowns, all this. The goaltending wasn't bad. The goals were legit. There weren't a lot of softies, and there were only two power play goals. Maybe sometimes it's just so much firepower. And the last time it happened, which I said was 94, it was the L.A. Kings with Gretzky over the Calgary Flames. The whole series was like that.
0: You might be on to something.
27: 6-4 isn't crazy tonight.
0: My initial thought was go under just because there has to be a focus on defense. But the idea that there's just too many guys that can find the back of the net on the ice, I think that has some credence here in this series. It's such an absurd score in game one that you just have to believe that could potentially continue throughout this thing. Like, that's just the identity of these teams. They are just good scoring teams that can get up and down the rink.
27: Yeah, over 5.5 is -190 as well. Alts.
0: Would you consider Minnesota +170? Do you think they have enough?
27: I love this Colorado team. But if Golden Muzzy thinks that these teams are 1-2 and there's a big drop-off between everyone else. You know, I mentioned that earlier, too. At Caesars, Carolina adjusted series price was -5,000. I mean, they did what they were expected to do. They won the first two games at home. And the Flyers outplayed them in overtime. It's not, I think we're getting carried away with that price too, even though Carolina hasn't lost, but Philly blew the two-goal lead as well.
0: How about they adjust first period under, but game goes over still? Parlay that. They're able to hold each other off. They can make the adjustments.
27: That's not bad.
0: Because it's not correlated. It could probably pay out pretty nicely.
27: Yes. Derek Stevens, owner of Circa, up next. How was the Derby? Did they have an increase with the handle because you couldn't bet it in prediction markets? Coming up on Follow the Money.
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1: All right, every time this week, the owner of Circa, the D in Golden Gate, Derek Stevens, joins us now. And don't forget, it's the most underrated spot in town. Get that penthouse or get that suite at the Golden Gate. Perfect with all the TVs. You got your own barbecue out there as well. But thanks for coming in. We're getting down to it now because the schedule release is coming up in a few weeks. You'll have the contest ready to go. It's go time now, my friend.
28: That's true. You know, we're planning on coming in here with you and Mitch on, I think it's 2 weeks from today, May 19th. By then, we'll have figured out what we're doing for next year. We're still cooking up a few things, but we're getting close.
1: All right. Thank you.
0: How long does it take for you to build? Because you always come in with a giant calendar of every single week. From the time the schedules get put out, what's the process like to get that thing made?
28: We'll get one pretty quickly. I got to print it out quick because I got to start, you know, have it hanging around my office, looking at it all the time. It takes a little while to start digesting that whole schedule.
1: A great result as a fan last night, but a bad result for the book. How about, it was right in front of you. How about the Marner empty net goal with 6 seconds to cover the puck line with the flip that goes in the length of the ice?
28: Wasn't that amazing?
1: Oh, stunning.
28: God, if that thing misses the goal, you know, you got a face off deep in the zone again. No, that was amazing. The crew I was with, I was with Bill 80. Bill 80 was right there. And, you know, we took that video that's up on my X account now. And, yeah, Marner just flipped it in. You could just see that. You just saw it coming in. It was like a field goal. It was coming straight in, bounces around. Little puck luck goes straight in. It was pretty amazing.
0: Hey, those Circa seats are sick. They are sick right behind the net. Yeah. We're going to have it up here in a few seconds, Luke said. I'm watching it on at Derek J. Stevens right now. I'm curious. Colorado was the favorite in the West for so long. Did you guys have a lot of liability on them?
28: We're in pretty good shape with Colorado. We're actually in pretty good shape in a lot of hockey. We had to get rid of the Penguins. That was big. That was our biggest concern.
1: Flyers a little bit.
28: Yeah, a little bit, but Penguins we had to get rid of. But no, we're in pretty good shape here in on NHL. We do well to the Knights actually.
1: So. I thought Hart was great last night.
28: He actually, you know, it was interesting. Your old goalie. He played a lot different. Last night we got to watch him
1: more aggressive coming out.
28: No, he didn't get caught too far away from the net too often. We were going crazy in game one of the first round. He was way out toward the corner many times and barely got back in time. He stayed a little closer.
1: Okay,
28: it was. I thought he played differently, but he played terrific.
0: What's the playoff atmosphere like there at T-Mobile? Because you're a Detroit guy. You saw Hockey Town. You saw that run. You obviously saw the Pistons do what they've done. How's the VGK experience for I've been there for a regular season. It's off the charts. But do you feel the energy for a playoff game?
28: Yeah, I mean, it was pretty good. Yeah. I mean, it's been pretty good. This every year it's a little different. You get a little different feel. This was a pretty good feel last round, pretty good feel this round. I would say, like, Anaheim, you know, there's no rivalry here. Mm-hmm. There's a lot of young guys, not a lot of big names, not a lot of Anaheim people there either, you know.
0: Yeah.
28: The ones that were there stood out wearing all orange, but it would have been a little bit different if they'd have been playing Edmonton for sure.
1: Yeah. I think you said it, though, or maybe Stormy, that we'll develop something here with Utah, though.
28: Yeah, I think the Utah rivalry is going to be something going forward.
1: Yes, and sure. That great marketing that they did, drop off the jerseys at Vegas to get a new Utah jersey. Colorado-Vegas would be a great conference final, and I think that'd be high scoring. Do you think we'll get another similar to Game 1, 9-6, with what happened with Colorado and Minnesota?
28: It could be. I mean, what I thought, you know, the round one, because Utah real chippy to start with, real physical.
1: Mm-hmm.
28: They mixed up the lineup. They brought Carlson in. They brought Carlson back. He got a standing O when he finally got on the ice. So interesting. You know, styles make lineups here. So I guess we'll see how I think the Golden Knights might mix up their lineup a little bit for tomorrow, too. So we'll see.
0: Tell me if this hot take has any merit. I would say coming to the sports book in the spring, right now, though, when you've got the crossover with the NBA playoffs, with the Stanley Cup playoffs, plus you have Major League Baseball games, this is the better time to come to Circa, watch games in the sports book all day than it is during football season.
28: You know, I there's all these great times. You know, you got this time period, you know, like the end of February, beginning of March, you got conference tournaments is unbelievable. Then, you know, March Madness time frame, then baseball starts up, and then you got hockey playoffs, NBA playoffs. There's a lot of good times. I would say spring's a pretty good time to be here in Vegas.
0: But here's what I would point out. Because I'm 41 years old, I feel like I'm 75 because I have to figure out how to get every game on my TV. You guys do it for me, and you move it around when things matter, so I don't have to worry about my logins when I come here.
28: I'll tell you what, you're not kidding. Paulie and I, we've talked about this a lot. This travesty in America we were complaining about 10 years ago is getting worse. It's just getting worse. People can't find... Now with everything streaming, what are you supposed to do at an airport? You know, you think the bartender is going to figure out how to get the Paramount Plus game or something? It's not possible.
0: Here's my billion-dollar idea. You can back it financially. I just have the idea. I don't know how to actually execute it. It's an app. You feed it all of your logins for everything. So you don't have to log in ever again, but you log into this app, and it only pulls up the live sports. There's no other TV. It's just live sports. Whatever your Peacock, your YouTube, your ESPN, it automatically goes there. And if you pay for it, it will show up as an option to watch in this app. Can we make billions?
28: Man, you know, if they could have ever figured out how to bundle this, you know.
0: You call it cable?
28: Oh, yeah. God, it would have been great. Yeah. New and improved, right?
1: You couldn't bet the prediction. You couldn't bet the Derby at the prediction markets, and then one of the major books went down. Day of the Derby, if you can imagine that. How was the handle here? And as Dustin said before, I don't know one person who had the winning horse.
28: Handle was up a little bit on Friday. It was down a little bit Saturday. It was nothing much to it. What I would say though is the Kentucky Derby continues to be a retail event, sold out here in the sports book.
1: Uh-huh.
28: Upstairs. For the Kentucky Derby party, holy smokes, Paulie! What an event that was! Everybody's dressed up. I mean, they're dressed up like all the celebrities on TV. You know, the hat contest. All everybody's dressed up beautifully, and it's a retail event. People enjoy it. It's part of American culture. I think there's a lot less interest. I think Jeff Benson and I are going to talk about that. You know, we play the feed associated with the exactas, trifectas, and things like that. Yeah, that's not really our market. They all want to watch NBC. They want to see what all the celebrities are wearing.
1: Okay, so
28: that's kind of what's selling here.
1: Good.
28: For what it's worth. We're definitely not a race book.
1: How you feel about your Pistons? And these are some great second round matchups here.
28: Down 3-1, comeback. That comeback at game six is unbelievable. Game seven, they kind of just took it to them. And, should be very interesting. Cleveland, this is going to be a heck of a matchup here, though.
1: Mm-hmm.
28: So, I think Pistons looking all right now. I love this Jenkins kid.
1: He is good.
0: Yeah. As long as he can hit shots, they have a chance.
1: Yeah. He's great down the stretch. Yes. Concerned
0: took him a little.
1: Concerned about your Tigers.
28: Well, this is not an optimal situation to have your ace go down like that. Hopefully, it's not too bad. But it definitely changes the dynamics because now the thought like what happens? Let's just say the Tigers are, let's say, 10 games out at the trade deadline.
1: Mm-hmm.
28: And Scooble's not back yet, or he's just going to come back. What do you do? I mean, you might be out of it. You're gonna get nothing for him then. So I don't know. It makes this time period the Tigers are playing without him that much more important. Obviously, how long he's out, that's gonna be a big thing, and then how he comes back. But
1: what did Schilling say?
28: Schilling said he had loose bodies in his elbow many times, 17 days. But you know, that's in the old days, and I'm not really quite sure what Schilling says exactly how with the truth behind it. But
0: unless he's under oath, has a chance to rat on his peers.
1: Right, because you saw what happened with Edwards. I mean, if this is a 2 to 3 month injury, but then again, if Schilling says it was only out 17 days, maybe they can hold it down then. But I'm with you. You can't have Ohtani part two here.
28: Yeah,
1: if you're out of it, you got to get something for him.
28: Say, hey, what's McGonagall for this MVP? This story, McGonagall doesn't want rookie. What's that at?
0: Oh, he's probably a big fat number right now, but he's killing the baseball. I mean,
28: that
0: the way he kicks his leg, it's almost like a Japanese leg kick. Let's see, McGonagall. I don't even see him listed.
28: I mean, it's a ridiculous thing, but the way he's, I mean, I realize he's a rookie. I mean, rookies have a tendency not to perform the same in August and September once everybody figures it out. But, boy, oh, boy, he's looked good.
1: Great numbers, yes. And the kid in Chicago, too.
0: Oh, Murakami.
1: Yeah. What's the price on those guys?
0: Murakami for MVP is, just went off on me. Come on, refresh. Ooh. Murakami.
1: Yeah, or Rookie of the Year, too.
0: Well, Rookie of the Year, he is the favorite. But you know what? His game started, they just took everything off the board.
1: Okay. Fair enough. Good to see you guys.
28: Good to see you.
1: Appreciate you.
28: 2 weeks from now, we're announcing.
1: You can't wait. Looking forward to it in 2 weeks. And also check out the video of the Marner goal that replayed. We just showed. It's up on his Twitter as well. What we're betting coming up next.
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18: Someone gives you 10,000 to 1 on anything. 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Take it.
19: I bet you $20 I can get you gambling before the end of the day.
20: No way.
19: I'll give you 3-1 odds.
20: Nope. 5-1.
19: Nope. 10-1.
20: You're right.
1: So we had a guest on earlier that said Colorado the best, then Minnesota, and there's a big drop-off. I can tell you this. If Frederik Andersen continues to play like this, Carolina can win the whole thing. He's been unbelievable. And it was a poor rebound that he gave up to start the game, and Carolina got caught coming out flat yesterday. 2-0 4 minutes in. Flyers don't score the rest of the game. 1 of 7 on the power play. This Carolina kill is phenomenal. I think 1 of 7 and only 2 shots. They win 3-2. Hall gets the goal. Under 6 again. The alt winner. And game 3, Thursday, 5.5. Under -130. I just don't see how the Flyers, they're going to have to win 2-1 or 1-0 in these games. Man City to win the Prem. We're in trouble. Bad draw last night against Everton. And lucky to get the draw. It's right there for Arsenal. Arsenal beat Atletico Madrid earlier. They're in the Champions League final. Munich, PSG, by the way, over 3.5, -190 tomorrow. Tottenham to stay up. That has now moved big time as they got the big win over Aston Villa over the weekend. West Ham, the favorite to be relegated. T-Wolves plus 1.5 games, -180. Also, we didn't have time with Pizzeria. There are people a couple days ago who got exactas. Wolves, Knicks. Knicks, Wolves, 1,000 to 1. This is incredible.
21: That's crazy.
1: Yeah.
21: That's crazy.
1: The whole thinking was he might be back for game 3, likely game 4. Okay, but he's compromised. And then he doesn't miss a game. And then they steal game 1. I mean, 13-1 to +160 now. Series price on the T-Wolves.
0: By the way, Toronto up 1-0 on Tampa. Akimoto with another.

0: edge. Yep. Castle had 5 rebounds. It was Fox over 17.5 points. That was a big fat loser. But Castle, we had over 5.5 rebounds. He had 5 at halftime. It didn't go over.
1: No.
0: Gobert over 1.5 dimes. That gets home. And unfortunately, Randall was awesome down the stretch. My under on him did not cash for that. In terms of baseball, Braves blew the lead late in that one, plus $1.40. White Sox, a plus price winner. Cardinals Brewers goes over in the 9th with a 3-run home run, I believe it was. And then Schlittler bad. And then all the hitting props were terrible. I was running hot, so I took some shots on some home run props at big prices. Unfortunately, we are back down to earth as far as those are concerned. For tonight, what I'm looking at here, let us begin in Major League Baseball. Dodgers first 5 minus a half run. Otani on the bump. He's not hitting. I don't think Lambert does much against him, against the Dodgers. I think the Dodgers are able to score enough runs. They'll cash this in the first 5. I'm on the Twinkies, minus 105 against Washington. Cavalli's been good lately, but Taj Bradley, I feel like people aren't realizing this guy's finding his form here, given up by Tampa Bay. And last time he saw Washington, he had 11 strikeouts against them a couple years ago. I love the way he looks this season. I think their lineup is a little bit better. I think that they win on the road in D.C. The Guardians, minus $1.20. Give me Gavin Williams all day long. I think he's live for Cy Young. Against Kansas City back on April 7th, 5 2/3, 1 earned. He did have 5 walks, but he had 8 strikeouts. I think Cleveland's the right side there. D-backs, Pirates, over 9. Pittsburgh good against lefties this year, and Eduardo Rodriguez, Bubba Chandler, I think they both struggle. And then for the NBA, Lakers team total under 98.5.
1: Love it.
0: I just don't see them scoring consistently against the Thunder. SGA over 11.5 rebounds and assists against the Lakers. He had 14, 14, and 9 this year, over in half the games against Phoenix. The only concern I have is late in the game. He may not be able to add to this if it's a blowout win. And then Ayton under 18.5 PRA. I'm just not sure if he's built for the style of fight that OKC plays with.
1: Well, if you got killed on the boards against the Rockets.
0: Yeah.
1: And now it's Chet and Hartenstein. Oh, boy.
0: No putback. Speaking of rebounds, Jalen Duren. He gets right. They need him. He's had some monster games against the Cleveland Cavaliers. 14-6. And then had 7 in just 20 minutes earlier this year. He's coming off 15 boards in Game 7. Give me over 10.5 rebounds for Jalen Duren. Donovan Mitchell, under 8.5 rebounds and assists. Under in 5 of 7 in Round 1 versus Detroit. He's split going over and under in the regular season. His assists are way down on the road, and I don't see him being a factor in the rebounding. And then finally, I'm on the game under, 216.
1: Yep.
0: You go back, last 12 meetings, 9-3 to the under between Detroit and Cleveland.
1: Going to be big from 3 this whole series. Team that doesn't shoot it well and doesn't shoot it at all against a team that loves to shoot 3s and will succeed this success if the Cavs can have it, determine it as well. But it's going to be a great matchup with the physicality of Detroit and bombs away with the Cavs.
0: And I can't wait to make fun of James Harden tomorrow.
1: Sports calendar never stops. 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It's a great series coming up, and I think if Cleveland goes down, there's going to be massive changes.
0: Oh.
1: It could start with Atkinson, too.
0: Oh, no, he's number one. They've invested too much to bring in Harden, to add all these pieces, to lock up some of these guys long term. They're deep. They're loaded. There's no reason they shouldn't be the best team in the East, but they're not the favorites in this series for a reason. Detroit's got something.
1: Isn't that something?
0: It doesn't. If you go player for player, if you were drafting everyone in this series, who's your first pick out of all the players in the Cavs and Pistons? Is it Cade? Is it Mitchell?
1: I'd have to go Cade because of Mitchell's issues in the playoffs.
0: Okay, how many are you drafting before you get to the next Piston? Harden, Mitchell, Mobley?
1: Yeah.
0: Allen?
1: Yeah.
0: Then Tobias?
1: Could be Duren, but...
0: Or Duren.
1: But I know, but I can't. I don't know if I can count on him.
0: The only thing I'll say is it was weird that he had to play last series against the guy dating his ex-girlfriend.
1: Right.
0: That's weird.
1: Well, we just did this with Orlando. You get to 5 Orlando before you get to 3 Detroit.
0: Yes.
1: That's why it's so funky.
0: But they're a
1: 1 seed, but it was, you know, they went hard after it and a great regular season team. But then

0: You're down 3-1 and you should have been eliminated in game six. But in any event, it's funny how it was Cavs to win the East as the favorites much of the year. And then, oh, my God, they should have lost to Toronto. And they had two starters out. We have to downgrade.
1: Yeah, I mean, and also game seven wasn't very inspiring. I know they ended up winning and they ran away with it. But that first half, I didn't know what I was watching. And here's the thing. Harden was so lackadaisical with passing the basketball in round one. You can't do that against these Pistons. You have to be precise. You have to be on it. This isn't just one game out of 82. It's the playoffs. Things are ramped up, and he just never treats it any differently.
0: Never lead the series and win. Detroit 12-1, Cavs 10-1. Detroit just did that. Undefeated at home. Pistons plus 270, Cavs 2-1.
1: If I were to tell you in the East, Cleveland, Detroit go seven or Philly and the Knicks go seven, which one do you think is more likely to go seven?
0: Oh, after watching last night, I would say this one.
1: Yeah, but I think last night
0: they let go of the rope and pulled people, but still, the run the Knicks are, tomorrow's fascinating because it's the four straight blowouts, NBA history, three in a row, 25 plus. What does tomorrow look like? Did the Sixers respond? Because the Knicks are on a roll right now.
1: I'm a Knicks fan. I have 15-1 to win the title. I'm not bragging. I could have gotten 20-1 like 2 weeks ago on them. I'll tell you this. Every time I've believed, they have knocked me down. So I love Philadelphia in game two plus 7.5.
0: All right. Great job. Good to see you.
1: Fun times.
0: Man. Yep. Mitch back tomorrow. Keep it right here on VSiN. VSiN Prime Time up next. Tim Murray and Femi. Jeff Sherman's on. Matt Grill from DraftKings. And all the in-play action and all the playoff action as well. And start your day tomorrow morning by the books at 7 a.m. And numbers game with Gil Alexander at 10. Wes Reynolds tomorrow to talk golf. John McDonough, playoff hockey. And also Mike Palm. Cash some tickets. Good luck. Thanks to the crew.

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20: We are off and running on a Tuesday evening alongside Femi Abebefe. Oh, I am Tim Murray. Good to be back, man. I haven't worked with you in many moons.
21: It's been a minute, man. 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
20: Right.
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4: We carpooled. We carpooled here to your first ever show on VSiN. Good to have you back in the saddle. Obviously, you've been back in the network for a couple of months. So we got a busy night. I was listening to your card. You're a sicko. You've got tons of baseball going on.
21: Oh, yeah.
4: I got one NBA play that I'm sure we'll lose because I am as cold as ice when it comes to betting the NBA right now. But we'll get into that. But coming up here in just a moment, we got Cleveland and Detroit tip off in about 7 minutes in the Motor City. Game one of that Eastern Conference semifinal. The inevitability, I guess, for them to take on the Knicks after they won by a gajillion. I'm just kidding. Based off of what we saw the last handful of games.
21: Knicks fans might be, but.
4: Oh, yeah. They're climbing poles. They're getting all excited. But we got to get right into it. This game tips off, as mentioned, in about 5 to 10 minutes. So it is our game of the night.
11: The lights are on and the stakes are high. It's the primetime game of the night.
4: Based off of the odds, Femi, this is anticipated to be the tightest series. You look at the series price, around minus 120 in favor of Detroit. They get game seven, so that makes a little bit of sense. 3.5-point favorites for the Pistons at most shops, 3 at Superbook. 217, we'll call it from a total standpoint. We got a bunch of plays over at VSiN.com we'll get to. I do not have a bet on this game. We'll see how it plays out. Maybe I'll look to get it in-game. Anything for you pre-flop on this game tipping off here?
21: Oh, yeah. And then now, like, the side and the total, you know, like, that to me...
4: Excuse me. Oh, yeah.
21: We got action. We got action for this one. Not on the side or the total, though. I do find it interesting, though. Like, obviously, you have the Cavaliers coming off of that game seven. Usually, those teams get faded. We just saw that happened last night with the Sixers, where it's like, hey, you get the emotional win in a game seven, and then you lose by 40 in the following series in that game one. So I think a lot of folks are betting it that way, which is why you're seeing Pistons money hit the market as we get closer to tip-off. I'll be on the sidelines for that. Maybe something pops up in terms of the side of the total in-game, but I am actually diving into the prop market.
4: Okay, here we
21: go. And this is one where I think this is a nice buy-low spot, and this is on the Pistons center, Jalen Duren. His points prop is over at 16.5. I bet it here at Circa. I'm sure other shops as well have it at 16.5. It was even money. I just feel like this is such a better matchup for him in this series than what it was against Orlando, because the whole thing with Detroit and Orlando is they were pretty similar. You know, two physical teams that want to go out there and play sort of like that bruising style of basketball, albeit Orlando being an 8 seed or whatever. But like, we all knew that they had more talent than an 8 seed. Now he gets to go against two good defenders in Jared Allen and Evan Mobley, while good, a little bit more slender. Guys that aren't really looking to be physical. Guys that are not trying to bang you like a Wendell Carter Jr. Also, the whole angle of like the, hey, like your ex's new man in Wendell Carter Jr. now going to go, like, yeah, that plays, these are humans. That plays into it a little bit. He doesn't have to worry about that here with the Cleveland Cavaliers. So I went over 16.5 points. This is a guy that averaged 19 in the regular season, has only been averaging 10 through the postseason. So I think that was more matchup specific as opposed to Jalen Duren has all of a sudden fallen off a cliff here in the playoffs. So let's play on Jalen Duren to go over his points prop.
4: I like it. By the way, DraftKings, if you want to lay a little extra juice, you can get 15.5 minus 20 to the over on Jalen Duren. I like that angle from a standpoint of buying low, right? Just 10 points per game in that first round series against the Orlando Magic. Peak was 15 in game seven. You're sitting there at the market. Is it a little bit down based off of what we saw in those seven game series? So, you know, you think back to a situation a couple games ago, Ayu Dosunmu before he gets hurt, right? He goes for 42 in game four. He's the savior. And then everybody seems to be betting his over, and he goes under his player prop, right? So that this is the opposite of that. So Jalen Duren over for you. I like it. And right now, let's take a look at what we've got over at VSiN.com. Wes Reynolds riding with the Cavaliers plus the 3.5. JBT likes the under in this game, sitting at 216 is what he bet earlier today. You can get a better number right now. Looks like Circa. If we look over our shoulder, looks like we got a little bit of pushback here. The board says 218.5, but behind us says 217.5. So maybe a little bit of a tug of war, if you will, on that. Nick Whalen, couple player props here. He likes Jalen Tyson over 10.5 points, rebounds, and assists. A little deep cut there. How about Jarrett Allen over 7.5 rebounds off of his stellar game seven? Cade Cunningham for Alex Berutha. He's going under 38.5 points and assists. He also likes the Cavaliers. Our own Zachary Cohen. He's going with Donovan Mitchell, Spider, over 24.5 points. Jarrett Allen over 7.5 rebounds. Jensen Lewis, always firing. He likes the over. gets a good number on that one. 214.5 from earlier this morning, and he likes the Cavaliers. So good action as this game about to tip off. They're giving you the introductions right now at Little Caesars Arena in the Motor City, and game one of the Eastern Conference semifinals about to tip off between the Cleveland Cavaliers and the Detroit Pistons.
21: You know what I find interesting about that? Because there's obviously been a lot of support here from the analysts at VSiN on the Cleveland Cavaliers. Like, correct me if I'm wrong, nobody's laying it with Detroit.
4: I don't think Tom Byrne will be on with us later tonight. So we'll see if a happy Tom. He will join us at around 9:45. So roughly at the end of this game. So we'll see if Tom is happy or sad when he joins the program.
21: Hopefully his ticket cashes for him. Or maybe he'll just land on three and everybody will win as Tom laid 2.5. He got a good number there. But we've seen how Cleveland has played away from home in these playoffs. Like, I don't think too many people anticipated last round going 7 games between the Raptors and the Cavs, especially when Brandon Ingram goes down. Emmanuel quickly never played in the series. That was a guy that was helping them throughout the regular season. Cleveland away from Northeast Ohio, it's a different team. So I'm curious to see how that plays out in this particular. Like, was it just matchup specific, or is there something to away from home? The Cavs just don't have that same energy that they do have in their own building. And they're in a building that's pretty raucous out there in Detroit. As this Pistons fan base is pretty excited about this team having the number one seed and coming back and erasing a 3-1 deficit.
4: Yeah, you mentioned the situation last night, and I was co-hosting with Mark Malusis, who is a Knicks fan, but I thought his angle was accurate. It ended up being an easy winner, lay in the chalk with the Knicks.
21: Yeah, that's facing
4: that Sixers team coming off of a Game 7. You don't get that situation here with both these teams playing a Game 7, so there's no real edge one way or the other. Maybe you give a slight edge to the home team in Detroit here in this spot, but should be a good one. As I said, from a market standpoint, Femi, this is anticipated to be the tightest series of the four that we will get, even though after last night, man.
21: Ooh.
4: Minnesota, those T-Wolves, as I always joke, feisty. And they were beyond feisty, able to get that win.
21: What do you make of the movement on the series price? Because obviously, like what we saw a couple days ago when we knew that it was going to be T-Wolves and the T-Wolves and the Spurs, it was like, okay, Ant Edwards is likely going to miss the first couple games. So that was baked into the price. He surprises people. You see some movement there in the betting market yesterday prior to tip off and everything. But still, like, with all that factored in, that's still a pretty massive move for just winning game one. And one of the beauties of the playoffs, and I was talking to my brother about this last round, and I brought it up again last night, is just that, like, when a team wins a game, it feels like they're never going to lose again.
4: Right.
21: But when they lose a game, it feels like they're never going to win again. And that stuff gets baked so heavily into the market. Like, right now, like Knicks fans, I mean, they've won the last two games by, like, a combined, like, about 90 points, essentially. Yep. You know, like, they probably think they're never going to lose again.
4: It's over.
21: And just, like, how a lot of people are like, well, like, Minnesota, wow, look at this. Like, they're going to take down this young Spurs team. It's just game one, guys.
4: Yep.
21: It's just game one. And now it feels a little bit like San Antonio's a little cheap at some place where you can lay minus 185 on the series price.
4: Yeah, it's pretty wild. I mean, looking at it right now, DraftKings minus 190. It looks like South Point minus 185 on San Antonio. Now, it was a lot of it had to do with the expectation that Anthony Edwards was not going to play maybe at all in this series. But, I mean, this thing opened minus 2,000, and now it's 1-0. And look, I think Minnesota is going to be a worthy adversary, but I mean, still at this point, I certainly would look at minus 185, minus 190, laying that in the series price.
21: Yeah, that would be my only look at it. And, like, I haven't bet it yet, so you can say, hey, well, Femi, why haven't you bet this then if you think there's a little bit of value here? I still want to see just, like, more of this series to make sure that San Antonio is just not completely overwhelmed. But if anything, if you want to bet it prior to game two, maybe it's some Spurs laying 1.5 games in the series for them to win in 6 or shorter than that. I'd be a little bit surprised if San Antonio just won the next 4 games. But, hey, like, it's an NBA series. You never know what's going to happen. But, yeah, I'd be looking for ways to play on San Antonio, just sort of playing again, pushing against what we saw last night, which, by the way, game goes down to the wire. Spurs did not shoot the ball well from 3-point range. So a couple things go, you know, the other way. Maybe San Antonio still pulls out the game last night as opposed to Minnesota taking home court advantage.
4: You know, it's funny. I just put it in. I was curious to see how much the price would come down if you threw the Thunder to win the series in there. Doesn't really do anything. Brings it down like 29 cents.
21: Went from there you go.
4: -190 to -161.
21: Every little bit counts.
4: Yeah.
21: every little bit counts. Want to take on a little bit more risk or a lot of risk, but every little bit counts.
4: Yeah. That game will get going at 8:30-ish there in Oklahoma City. The Lakers, massive underdogs, and we will certainly dive into that. We do have one game on the ice tonight. Over under 14.5 goals in tonight's game.
21: My goodness gracious. I know there's I'm not a hockey purist, but I do enjoy a closely contested hockey game. Like Montreal Tampa, that was an awesome game seven.
4: Well, I thought
21: that was
4: every game in that series. Yes. I mean, all seven games were one goal games.
21: It was ridiculous. I mean, four of them go to overtime, but an insane series. And then you go from that to, just give me goals all left and right. You know, I'm joking with people. I'm like, I went to the bathroom, I missed a goal. I went outside, I missed a goal. I was like, but I didn't feel bad because it's like, you know what? I'm sure I'll find another goal in a couple minutes. And lo and behold, bang, into the onion bag, another goal. But maybe we'll get a little bit different of a game tonight between the Wild and the Avs.
4: We got to get you updated on all the baseball action going on tonight. We are underway in Detroit, Cleveland up 2-0. And we will certainly keep our eyes peeled on our game of the night. Take a look at the live market on that one. Pistons down to a 2.5-point favorite. 2-0 just underway. That's Femi Abebefe. I'm Tim Murray. Lakers Thunder. Interesting quote from J.J. Redick regarding how they fared against the Thunder so far this year.
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4: NBA action just underway, of course, in the semifinals in each respective conference. Only one game on the ice tonight as the Colorado Avalanche take on the Minnesota Wild. I know Femi's got some thoughts on the Conn Smythe. Stormy has some thoughts on the Conn Smythe. We'll get to that a little bit later on in this hour. But underway in Detroit, it is now 5-5 between the Cavaliers and the Detroit Pistons. Let me ask you this, Femi. I jokingly said to start the show that the Knicks are moving on. Very tongue inserted into cheek. I do anticipate. And like, as we were talking about last night, the Knicks win by 39 and the market doesn't move, actually comes in a little bit. Yeah. The expectation, I think, by many of us is that you're going to get a much better effort from the Philadelphia 76ers. The Knicks might actually miss a three-pointer. Yeah. I mean, that might actually happen. But after what we saw in that game and what we saw at the end of the Atlanta series, where are you on the Knicks right now? Are they the deserving favorite in the Eastern Conference, or do you think that you should look around? And obviously you've got Pistons-Cavs going on right now. How would you look at the four remaining teams in the East?
21: It's interesting because trust is a word that I use quite a bit in the playoffs. Mm-hmm. And you could poke holes in terms of the trust factor with all four of these teams. Yeah. Like the New York Knicks, just they haven't done it yet. And like the whole Towns and Brunson duo has not had that big time success in the postseason. I mean, like, think back to last year where it's like, oh, like they should be able to beat the Indiana Pacers or whatever. No, like Pacers get it done. They go to the finals. Cleveland, I mean, which we're seeing right now, I mean, they got James Harden on their team. Like, how much do you trust that? Detroit, they've really never had these sort of expectations being a one seed. And then, of course, the Philadelphia 76ers, where on paper, if we're playing NBA 2K, it looks great, but we're not playing that. How can they hold up throughout the duration of a series, which, oh, by the way, because it's the second round, is going to be every other day. There's no more extended breaks where it's like 2 days for travel or whatever. This is every other day. I don't know if anybody was paying attention to Game 7, where Joel Embiid was limping around a couple of times here. So how does that all work together? I would say, with all that being said, I still trust New York the most, so they are a deserved favorite in the Eastern Conference. But this is going to be a series. Like, I'm someone who's invested in the Knicks to win the East and is invested in like having some exactas with OKC over the Knicks. Ooh. Finals exacta, like in those kind of range. So I want to see the Knicks do it, but I'm not sitting here just counting the chickens. It's like, oh, we're just going to advance past Philadelphia, going to go and beat whoever comes out of Cleveland and Detroit. I think this is going 6-7 games here just because I think there's advantages for both sides.
4: Well, and, you know, you have, I'm sure all of you have Knicks fans in your life. And I've got my best friend from college. And I was asking him maybe some inappropriate questions about the celebration that he may have had last night, which we will leave to our text messages. But he said he still has nightmares about Nesmith, you know, and the blown games that they had a year ago. And it's funny, I mentioned this to Mark Malusis last night. We had Sal Licata on prior to game 3 of the Atlanta series, and he said, you can't trust the Knicks. And that was 2 weeks ago. So, look, they've looked great. They've looked the part. But to your point regarding what you said about Minnesota and San Antonio, game 1 goes to Minnesota. Now the market has shifted, not all the way to Minnesota being a favorite, but from at one point, now, albeit the caveat of Anthony Edwards' availability, minus 2,000 series price now down to around minus 190, minus 185. The same goes for the Knicks a little bit, because to your point about the Sixers, I mean, it's a fair fair question to ask. At their best, who has the best trio?
21: Oh, I think it's Philadelphia.
4: Joel Embiid, Tyrese Maxey, VJ Edgecombe. I'm going Philadelphia. Yeah, even though I like the starting lineup for New York, I go that big three over whatever three you want to put together for New York.
21: Yeah, I think it's Philadelphia without question. It's like you want to talk about ceiling, and this is what made the Sixers so intriguing early on in the regular season. Like, hey, like, do you want to take some 15-1 to win the East? And I never pulled the trigger on it.
4: I actually have a 12-1. And like, I thought I thank goodness it's not a real ticket, because I would have just thrown it out. I have a 12-1 somewhere.
21: Because I'm sure at that time you're thinking to yourself, if it all goes well, they can be dangerous in the East. And for what reasons, like suspensions and an appendectomy, they're fresh. Like, this is a fresh version of the Sixers. So you would think that, like, this is kind of what you would hope for. I'm just not so sure from a depth perspective.
4: Yeah.
21: They don't really have it. And also, too, like, home court advantage, which is so big in the playoffs, you can make an argument that there's going to be more than 50% Knicks fans at all seven or six of these games, whatever we get.
4: Well, they're going to try, right? You're not allowed. If you have a non-
21: We'll see how successful.
4: Pennsylvania license or whatever
21: we'll
4: it is.
21: We'll see how successful they are with that.
4: It's called the secondary market. I mean,
21: exactly,
4: I think they'll figure it out.
21: It's like, have you ever heard of all these like secondary markets that we have? Like it's just it's
4: lots
21: insane.
4: Of promo codes out there, too, so they'll be fine. Quick update. We got a media timeout in Detroit. The Pistons out to a 15-9 lead. Tobias Harris, 6 points. He has gone to the line a couple of times. Jalen Duren, we need to pick it up here.
21: Yeah, let's get some shots up, buddy.
4: No shots yet from Jalen Duren. That's Femi's bet in this game. But the question asks, first media timeout, it's almost like we play Deal or No Deal on VSiN Primetime. 15-9, pre-flop number was 3.5. First media timeout, it's now 6.5. Cavaliers of interest to you, or do we wait?
21: I would wait.
4: Yeah.
21: Just because, like what I said earlier in the last segment, Cleveland on the road is not to be trusted. Like, this is a team that lost those three road games to Toronto, a Raptors team that's nothing to write home about. Like, they could easily lose this one by 15-plus. So I think at this point, let's get some more data before we pull the trigger on anything in-game.
4: We'll just say this. I've shot a lot of threes, not as many as R.J. Barrett in my life. That has never happened to me one time in my life. I have never had a ball hit off the back of the rim, go up in the air, and come right down.
21: The same basket of the Kawhi shot in 2019 against the Sixers in Game 7. You can't make some of this stuff up. Yeah, and as someone, I was invested in the Raptors winning that series because I'm very anti-Cavaliers. So maybe that's shading some of my thought process with this series as well. It was there for Toronto in Game 7, and they just kind of collapsed.
4: Do you think it was there for Orlando? I mean, good Lord, man. I still, coming on Saturday, the night, with Friday night's epic disaster fresh on the mind, the fact that Orlando... 45 minutes of real time without making a field goal.
21: It seems impossible.
4: 25 misses in a row. So, yeah, I it's hard for me to trust either one of these teams. And then you look at the Eastern Conference. How about the price earlier today for the Western Conference to win the championship is now up to minus $5.
21: Wow.
4: Yeah.
21: But it's hard to argue with it because I really think OKC is just going to take care of business here. Like, they're going to beat the Lakers. I think they're going to beat whoever comes out of San Antonio. That could be an interesting one because the Spurs did get the better of them in the regular season. Postseason is a different whole deal. Well, as we see, the officiating is all different. Everything, experience matters. But San Antonio did give them some problems in the regular season. And as much as we all love the Minnesota Timberwolves, I don't think they have enough against an OKC. Like, they will have met their match, I think, if they run up on the Thunder. So if it's going to be OKC against any of these four teams that I just said that you can't really trust, that's how you get to minus 500.
4: Speaking of the Lakers in Oklahoma City, this quote from J.J. Redick just a moment ago, because the Lakers were outscored by the Oklahoma City Thunder by 29.3 points per game during the regular season.
21: It's the worst
4: of any playoff matchup in NBA playoff history. And he said, quote, "We sucked against this team." that's a fair way to put it. J.J. Redick just told that to the mass there. Lost by 29 on November 12th, 9 on February 9th. The game that Luka got hurt, they lost by 43. Remember, the Lakers were riding high. Remember, the month of March, they were great. Luka, player of the month. They lose by 43, and then a couple days after that, they lose by 36. You're looking at a spread, an outrageous number, but is it outrageous? You're looking at a point spread today of 15.5. There were 16s out there right now sitting at 15.5 total. We'll call it 214.5. Circa sits 215. Are you tempted to look at the dog in this spot? It's a ton of points. It's historical. This is the biggest spread that LeBron James has ever faced in his career. Regular season, postseason, ever. LeBron James has never been a 15.5 point underdog, and he is tonight.
21: I'm sure he wasn't a 15-point dog at St. Vincent, St. Mary's.
4: I would imagine that was fair. Yes.
21: Who knows? I mean, I'm sure there are people out there that were booking that action. We will not point fingers. But I've not said this out loud because I don't want to act on this. I actually think that this is dog or pass. And right now I'm in pass mode because like I don't want to be on the side of betting the Los Angeles Lakers. But when you say that's that biggest underdog that LeBron James has ever been in his career, LeBron, I don't think, is dialed into the betting markets and the point spreads and all that stuff.
4: He does have a partnership with DraftKings.
21: That is true. Maybe you got a push notification. Who knows? Like, you are very fair with that point. Like, this is someone who typically rises to the occasion. And I know he's 41 years old, and like this is not 2018 LeBron going up against that Warriors team, but he has faced better teams than this OKC team in the past and has covered numbers like this in the past. So that's why I think I'm still dog or pass, but right now I'm going to pass the game and maybe wait for something in game.
4: Here's the graphic. Evan Abrams is the one who put this out. We're big fans of Evan and his work over at the Action Network. So the three biggest underdogs he's ever been, 2018 to Golden State, 2003 to Indiana, and 2004 to San Antonio. All losses, but three covers. So we will see. I do have a bet on Lakers and Thunder. We'll get into that in a little bit, but let's transition a bit to the ice. Femi's got some Conn Smythe takes. Let's get to that. And he's got lots of baseball bets we got to update you on.
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4: Alongside Femi Abebefe, I'm Tim Murray. A two-touchdown lead for the Detroit Pistons. 28-14, three and change to go in the opening quarter. And I know you didn't end up betting it, but thought it was a fair point. Can't trust the Cleveland Cavaliers on the road, and it is a 16-point lead now for the Detroit Pistons. If you want to get in on the Cavaliers, catching 12.5 right now on the live market. Still in the first quarter.
5: Yeah.
4: I mean, but last night, you could have caught 12, could have caught 20, you could have caught, could have bet the second half like I did, and lose them all because the Knicks won by 39.
5: Catch the falling knife. Yeah. Huh? That's what we try to do sometimes in betting. Sometimes it'll get you, it'll clip you. Yeah, I guess if you liked Cleveland plus 3.5 pre-flop, you got to love them at 12.5 as well. So as the NBA is a game of runs, but you don't see it as much in the playoffs like you do in the even if this was a regular season game, I'm like, all right, let's get into Cleveland all day long, yeah. You know. But in the playoffs, the other team is obviously locked in, and there's like a rest advantage in terms of travel. Like, they did both play game sevens on Sundays. Detroit's was a few hours earlier, and they got to stay home. So Cleveland had like a slight disadvantage here, but it just seems like Cleveland away from home just feels like a fade to me. And until I see otherwise, that's going to be how I approach it. So it'll always be the other team or pass. I chose the pass. It's early. Not saying that people who bet the Cavs are dead, but it's not looking good in this opening period as they're already down by 16.
4: All right. So a couple of bets, one already in the hopper and a win for you. You decided to fade Sandy Alcantara today. And the Baltimore Orioles have plated five runs, and they may not be done yet. Top of the third, Orioles up 5-3. On Alcantara down there in South Beach.
5: This was a fade of both Alcantara and Chris Bassitt. This was, hey, like, I think these guys are a little bit over their skis here. You know, like, they're like, they've pitched well, coming off really good starts, quality starts in their last outings. And like, all right, like, they're going to come back down to earth just a touch, I felt like. I'm wishing that I bet a little bit more on this one, as there's eight runs on the board, and we're in the top of the third, just got out of it, looks like here. Sandy actually just was able to sit somebody down. But, yeah, like, I wish I got paid out double, as I bet over 4.5. There's already eight runs on the board. But, hey, like, the handicap worked out well. I'm liking that. I'm not liking what's happening in the Bronx, as I have the Yankees first five money line, and they are down 3-0 in the bottom of the first inning here. Now, there's still some time, but I also thought that
4: having Aaron Judge at the plate is always helpful.
5: That always works. as a Judge in this Yankees lineup has been really, really good, as they've been the best team by far in the American League. Looks like Judge maybe has a chance.
4: A little double.
5: Yeah, a little double. Somebody's got to start the party here. So Judge will get on there with a nice double for the Bronx Bombers. But, yeah, there's still a lot of time left. It's baseball. There's no clock here. So hopefully Judge and the boys can get going offensively, because Elmer Rodriguez is not it on the mound for the New York Yankees.
4: All right, coming up in about 5 minutes. Last night it was a great one at Wrigley. Michael Conforto, walk-off homer. The NL Central, who knew, would be the best division in baseball, as every team still remains over 500. I was joking with my son. He was looking at the standings today. He goes, wow, the Brewers are in last place. I go, yeah, but they would be in second place if they're in the NL East. So, you know, you got to look at the record as opposed to just the where they are. But that being said, we got Cubs and Reds coming up, and you've got to play in this one. So what are you riding with in Cubs, Reds, starting in about 5 minutes at the friendly confines?
5: Which, by the way, real quick, Cody Bellinger about like a foot or two short of homering.
4: There we go.
5: We'll instead settle for the RBI double. That was like on top of the wall, might have been. Oh my gosh.
4: Man.
5: Inches. I gave it too much credit. That was inches away from a two-run shot to make it a 3-2 game. Instead, 3-1 as Bellinger drives in
21: Aaron Judge. But as for my bet in the Reds and the Cubs, I'm going with the home run prop. I like to get a little juicy with the home run bets. Give me Spencer Steer at plus 600 to hit a home run. He's been hitting the ball really well. He's on a seven-game hit streak. Barrel percentage over on Fangraphs, because it is Fangraphs season, folks, for those of you who don't know. Really solid barrel percentage. And on top of all of that, Jameson Taillon, he's been finding barrels. He's been dying to serve them up. So Spencer Steer, plus 600. It was deciding between he and Ellie De La Cruz and Sal Stewart. They've got so many guys that have been hitting the ball pretty well. Maybe there's some regression that's coming for Cincinnati, but I don't think it's coming tonight. I like Spencer Steer to go yard at plus 600.
4: All right, there you go. I like it. We will keep our eyes on that as we're 5 minutes away from first pitch at Wrigley Field. Good one tonight as the Reds taking on the Chicago Cubs. Cubs going off at around minus 165-ish. Total sitting there at 8 juiced over. There is an 8.5 juiced under if you do want to look at the under in that contest. All right, still to come tonight, we also have a game on the ice, Femi. And I know you've got some thoughts on the Conn Smythe and who will bring home the MVP of this postseason. But before we get to your thoughts on it, let's hear from our own Stormy Bonatoni. Shouts to Stormy at the Vegas Golden Knights game last night, working the sidelines on ESPN. Here were her thoughts earlier today on the Conn Smythe.
1: I mentioned this off the top of the show that I thought there was an interesting Conn Smythe angle, potentially, looking through this series. And you can still get, I mean, Nathan MacKinnon is your favorite at plus 475 right now, but I think that is still a very worthwhile number when you look at that market if you think Colorado is going to go the distance here. Because if they win this round, think about how massively cut that number is going to be, knowing who they're going to face on the other side in the Western Conference. It's going to be either Vegas or Anaheim, which on paper, you would think the Avs should roll in that series based on what we know about the Pacific Division this season. Cale Makar, meanwhile, 9-1. The last time that the Avs won the Stanley Cup, Makar ended up getting Conn Smythe. I think if the numbers are relatively in the same wheelhouse with he and Nathan MacKinnon, MacKinnon would get the edge with the voters, especially given the season that he had this year, winning the Rocket, all of that stuff, putting the team on his back.
4: All right, so Nathan MacKinnon and the Avs about to get underway in about a half hour or so against the Minnesota Wild after a 9-6 win in Game 1. So Nathan MacKinnon is the favorite, but Stormy feels like at plus 475, still the juice is worth the squeeze, and makes a good point about if the Avs were to move on, then they will be massive favorites against the winner of the Knights Ducks. What's your angle looking at the Conn Smythe this year?
21: Yeah, and I'll just say off the top, I do agree, with Stormy, if you like the Colorado Avalanche to get it done here, MacKinnon would be the guy that I'd gravitate towards as well for the reasons that she outlined. But why I find this interesting now is because we're finally through the first round of the Stanley Cup playoffs, which ESPN, with each round, Greg Wyshynski, who does a great job covering hockey for them, he does a Conn Smythe straw poll and does a Conn Smythe ranking here. And for those who don't know, the Conn Smythe, like you mentioned, it is an award for the entire playoffs, not just the Stanley Cup final, like how the NBA Finals does their MVP. That's just for a series. This is for the entire playoffs, which is how sometimes you get Connor McDavid winning the Conn Smythe despite the Oilers not winning the Stanley Cup. So the award is voted on by 18 people from the Pro Hockey Writers Association. Wyshynski does a pretty good job of getting people who are voters or are kind of voter adjacent. He polled over a dozen, is what he said in the article. Yeah. And in the guys that were most popular amongst those voters, it was MacKinnon was among them, but also Quinn Hughes of the Wild, and then Freddie Anderson, the goalie for the Carolina Hurricanes. And I want to zero in on Carolina, because I like Carolina the most out of all the teams in the Eastern Conference. And this is usually a team that I don't like. I kind of liken them to like the NHL's version of the Baltimore Ravens, you know, where they look good on a sheet of paper, the analytics,
4: great power rating,
21: great, but then they get to the playoffs and they lose. Like that's what the Hurricanes have been under Rod Brind'Amour, but I think this is definitely his best chance to finally win it with this crew, something that he did as a player. And I'm going to go a little bit further down the board for the Hurricanes. Like Anderson, I understand why he's the short shot for them. His save percentage is 95%. They're not allowing any goals. They've not even lost a game yet so far in the Stanley Cup playoffs. The guy that I like, and this might be a little unorthodox because he only has 1 point so far in these playoffs, but Andrei Svechnikov is at 100-1 here at Circa. Now, he was 250-1 earlier this morning, put a couple bucks on it, and now that
4: there
21: has since moved. Hear me out on Svechnikov, because so far in these playoffs, despite only having one assist, he is second on the team in shots on goal with 20. He's second on the team in total shot attempts with 39. He's just been unlucky. Has not been finding that. Taylor Hall's been scoring a lot of goals, which we all know the sentimental story. Former Hart Trophy winner. He's the elder statesman, which at 34 years old, I feel offended that that's an elder statesman. But hey, that's what they call
4: yesterday.
21: Him. Game winner the other day. So I understand the sentiment there amongst folks about Taylor Hall. But Svechnikov was the guy that during the regular season, second on the teams in the goals, third on the team in assists during that time period. I think that if he could get some positive regression, maybe he can narrow the gap a little bit. It's a big, big price, which is why I was attracted to it, because chances are he's not going to narrow that gap. But if you're looking for someone in that market, I think Carolina has a really good path. The betting market thinks that as they're the current favorite to win the Stanley Cup. I'd be going long shot hunting on a Kane. I like Andrei Svechnikov at the big price of 100-1.
4: All right. I love it. A little long shot action. By the way, Taylor Hall, who got the game winner yesterday, 3 goals, 6 assists so far this postseason. He's at 28-1 to win the Conn
21: Smythe. Still a lot of time to go.
4: Long time.
21: We've only played 6 games for Carolina.
4: Lots of things can shift, and you know the Stanley Cup final obviously can shift that a lot. Looking over a lot of flying baseballs at Yankee Stadium here.
21: I should have bet the first five over instead of betting the Yankees first five money line. My goodness.
4: First quarter in the books in the Motor City. Detroit 37-21 lead, 12.5-point favorites after the first quarter. Total sitting at 220.5. That's Femi Abebefe. I'm Tim Murray. Underway at Wrigley Field, Cubs and Reds. We're looking for a little Spencer Steer homer in this one.
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20: It's August 2023, a county government meeting in Pennsylvania's Lehigh Valley. A young woman, early 20s, steps up to the mic to speak.
22: My two-month-old son was happily drinking milk from his bottle when he quickly started choking, turned blue, and went limp. My boyfriend transported our son to the changing table as I grabbed an anti-choking device and my boyfriend began assembling it. Two pumps of the device and my son was conscious, gasping for air and coughing up milk.
20: They all went to the ER to make sure the baby was okay.
22: But upon arriving at Lehigh Valley Hospital, the diagnosis quickly became something so different.
20: One of the doctors had a theory.
22: She stated to my father and mother-in-law that we are young, first-time parents who got frustrated with our baby and violently shook him to make him stop crying, and a confession would only make things easier for us.
20: The parents were told to leave the hospital without their son, and he wouldn't come home for 7 whole months.
22: I'm a postpartum mom dealing with the grief and the trauma of my son being ripped from my arms. And I'm a mom who lost everything in less than 24 hours due to one doctor's misdiagnosis. Enough is enough.
20: And then the next person speaks. And the next one. The stories they tell form a pattern of parents walking into a Lehigh Valley hospital to get help for a child, only to leave without them. And the same doctor's name kept coming up again and again. A pediatrician.
23: I ask you, what kind of doctor does this?
20: That's what I wanted to know, too. From Serial Productions and the New York Times, I'm Diane Neary, and this is The Preventionist, a story about a doctor and the rise of a powerful field of pediatric medicine.
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4: It is VSiN Primetime. Coming up top of the hour, we will check in with Jeff Sherman, get his thoughts on tonight's Lakers and Thunder game, the adjustments we have seen after a impressive performance from the New York Knicks, and also the adjustments after the Spurs get upset in game number one. So talk to Jeff Sherman coming up in just a little bit. We also will get a Shohei Ohtani start, which I know you're pretty pumped about. His first pitch in for the Los Angeles Dodgers tonight in Houston is set for 8:10 Eastern. The Dodgers going off right now around minus 210, minus 220 favorites with Ohtani on the hill. You also have a play, I believe, on Royals Guardians. Just got underway. Bottom of the first inning, scoreless game. But what do you have in the hopper for that one?
21: Yeah, we've got a couple plays in this one here. 1A home run bet, 1A first five bet. I'm on the first five over in this game. Gavin Williams has been awesome to start this big league season. He's been white hot, one of the best pitchers in the American League. Like Stephen Kolek, though, making his 2026 debut after dealing with an oblique injury. I want to fade him. I think Williams has been a little bit over his skis. So I think we have a couple of pitchers here who might run into some problems. I think it's a nice spot to go over in the first five. So over four, minus 110. Don't have to pay too much for it. I like that between these two teams. And because I like a first five over, I like someone to hit a home run. That being Pasquatch, Vinny Pasquantino.
4: All right.
21: Plus 520. I think he goes yard. He's coming off a strong series against the Mariners. Three multi-hit games over his last four, including a home run. I can't pass up this price against Gavin Williams, who once again, he has.

0: 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He said, yeah,
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0: 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All right, we got Shohei Ohtani. He's going to be on the hill here in about 15 minutes. We're about 45 minutes or so away from the start of Lakers and Thunder. 8:44 to go in the second quarter in Detroit, and the Cavaliers starting to claw a little bit back here. Pistons going to up their lead, though, to 44-30. Our feed is a little bit behind the live number. 10.5 or live feed we have right now. 10.5 is the spread. Pistons with a 14-point lead. How much of a reaction did we see in the betting market after the Spurs won and the Knicks dominated? Jeff Sherman will give us the answer next.
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